That's right. My Holy Soundcheck this week is something that is sure to minister to your soul. Her name is Jordan Welch, and she hails from Pittsburgh, Pennsylvania. Let this one bless you. It's food for the soul. This is called Open the Eyes of My Heart. 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

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That's my holy sound check. Jordan G. Welch, hailing from Pittsburgh, Pennsylvania. She went viral on IG, but as I said before, that song, real simple, just ministers to your heart. I pray that it blessed you. This is Spread the Word.

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0: Fair, 10 a.m. to 2 p.m. at Gloria Molina Grand Park, downtown L.A. 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

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Shekinah Glory Ministry, the remix. Praise is what I do. Spread the word. Andre Russell here. And for all of you that are on the fence about voting, because you always hear the polls that say there are undecided voters out there, some undecided on who to vote for and some undecided on if they're going to vote at all. Well, listen, this is very important. So for those of you who are on the fence, you can't decide, this is a special dedication to you.

0: 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KJLH. It's Spread the Word. You better run and tell that. Bishop Michael Kelsey, let me tell you something. I'm going to run and tell that because I'm excited about the residency in Las Vegas starting this week, Thursday, October 8th. And guess who I got on the radio with me right now? Some of them famous Clark sisters stopped by. Is this Jackie Clark from the Clark sisters?
1: In the flesh, yes it is.
0: Come on, Miss Jackie, how you doing? I'm excited to have you on. I believe Holly Carter is on as well. Is that right, Holly?
1: Yes, the Dr. Carter is here. Yes, sir.
0: Come on now. Look, we're excited because this Thursday night it kicks off in Vegas. The residency, the gospel residency, Clark sisters, Fred Hammond and Dietrich Haddon. Jackie Clark, tell us how you feel.
1: I'm so excited about coming to Las Vegas. We are preparing ourselves to come and have a wonderful, awesome revival service at the Virgin Hotel. Come on, we're looking forward to it. So we're inviting the people to come out and be a part of it. You know, it's Fred Hammond, Dietrich Haddon, and then we have the competition winners, mm-hmm. which were the Hawking Girls, Tasha Sears, Dante Duckett. And we're just excited about what God is going to do that night. That's what I'm excited about.
0: Look,
1: I'm excited for the fact that we're coming to be a blessing to God's people in Las Vegas.
0: I'm excited, too, because I understand I get to be a part of that opening ceremony. Holly Carter's going to tell us all about it. Come on, Holly.
1: Come on, you should listen here. You sure are, Andre. You have been rocking and rolling with a sister for a long time. And so for opening night of Legends of Gospel, which is October 8th, at 7 o'clock, we are going to be opening

0: with the Making of a Legend competition that you will host and you'll outline and present to the people, Tasia Cias and Deontay Duckett, and of course the Hawkins girls right here from Las Vegas. And another added competition person is Jerome Dillard. So it is going to be an incredible night. Actually, an incredible three nights. And let me tell you something. Y'all have seen the Clark sisters years and years and years, but y'all ain't seen them like you're going to see them this weekend.
1: That's right.
0: That's right.
2: Look, Jackie, I told Stevie Wonder he had to come over there with us, right, to be a part of this so y'all could do, you brought the Sunshine and Master Blaster jamming together. You know what I mean?
0: Oh, my God.
1: Wait a minute. That was blow Twinkie out the water. Would you pick me?
2: Listen, I said, Stevie, you need to come to Vegas, man. But look, we're excited because, okay, people that want to come, Holly, tell them how they can still get tickets and how they can come and see this show or these shows.
0: Yeah, so that's right, these shows. They can go to gospelvegas.com. There are still seats available. Of course, the seats are very limited, but they are there. Sunday night is a really good night to come. But you can come Thursday, Friday, or Sunday. Again, gospelvegas.com. And listen, let us know you are there. Shout us out when you're there so that we can, you know, we can shout your name out. And we're so excited that people are coming from everywhere. That's what's crazy. They're coming from everywhere. And that's a blessing. Yes.
2: Jackie, now, Holly already said we've never seen the Clark sisters like we will see you this week or next week. Give me a little hint of something that we haven't seen that we're going to see.
1: I think that what you're going to see is something that has never happened before. Let's put it like that. That's something that's never happened before, and some spice going to be added to that.
0: There it is. Spice. So come on, spice.
1: Spice. Come on, spice. Y'all just quit sipping. You got to get your auntie, your uncle, your baby kids. You got to get all your sisters and your brothers. And listen, make sure they make their way there. It's going to be a service of impartation and some revelation on the end of it, okay?
2: Listen, so let me get it right. Karen's going to be there, right? Karen Clark Shea, right? Dorinda Clark Cold, your sister Dorinda is going to be there, right?
1: Yes,
2: yeah,
1: already there.
2: And Twinkie's gonna be there, right? And you, Jackie. So all of the Clark sisters are gonna be there, and I understand somebody's son is gonna be the drummer for that. Is that right?
1: Come on now.
2: Is gonna be a part of this. Fred Hammond.
1: That's right.
2: All your homeboy. Detroit's moving to Vegas for a week or two, I understand.
1: Angel Chisholm.
0: I love that.
1: I really believe it's going to be an exciting service. I don't want to say show. I want to say service because I believe that people need to come expecting, with expectation of being blessed by God. Because just because it's in Las Vegas don't mean we ain't going to get saved and sanctified and filled. Okay, expectation.
2: Listen.
1: When you come with expectations, you're going to lead with some revelation. How about that?
2: We're going to get you a rap deal. You come on with your bad self.
0: Exactly.
2: The Legends of Gospel Vegas Residency starts this Thursday, October 8th, also Friday, October 9th, and then jump back in on Sunday, October 11th. The show times are 8 p.m. The theater at Virgin Hotels in Las Vegas. That's where it is, the Virgin Hotel. This is going to be amazing.
0: Yes.
2: The Clark sisters, Fred Hammond, Dietrich Haddon, and then some of the artists you named that's going to be a part of the Making of a Legend competition. We play them on the radio here at KJLH. Some of these artists are already really, really good.
0: So I love that.
2: That in itself is going to be amazing, and I'm proud to be a part of that. You can go to gospelvegas.com to get your tickets. gospelvegas.com. Holly Carter, you put your foot in this one, boy. This is one of your greatest productions ever.
1: Yes, you did.
0: Thank you, Andre.
1: Make no mistake. She know what she's doing.
2: Yeah, this is the lady. This is the lady that produced the shows like The Preachers of L.A. and some. I can't even name all the movies she's done.
1: But the Clark Sisters movie.
2: Yep.
1: That's right.
2: Go on and tell a couple
1: more.
2: Come on. But
1: listen, if you're in front of your screen in November, I'll be producing Brandy's new

0: Christmas movie. So God has given me, you know, an opportunity to do something for the kingdom. And thank you. He has given me crazy favor, and I am walking in it, and I love to be able to play it forward. And that's what I'm doing with the Clarks. They are legendary. They are iconic. I have always, always committed myself to finding ways to continue to expand their footprint. And so next week will be another example of expansion of the footprint. So come on, Clark sisters.
1: Let's go.
2: Come on.
1: The Legends of Gospel, Vegas residency, and so glad to have Jackie Clark from the world-famous Clark Sisters on with us right now, and also the producer of the show, Holly Carter, joins us right now.
0: Holly Carter.
1: Ladies, I appreciate you both for joining us. Jackie, I'll see you in a few
0: days. All right. Thank you so much.
1: Holly, I'll see you in a few days as well. Remember, go to gospelvegas.com, get your tickets, gospelvegas.com, and get there early. I want you to see Making of a Legend competition.
0: Making of a Legend competition.
1: I'll be announcing it on the stage. I want you to join me there, all right? So glad to have you guys on Stevie Wonder's radio station today. God bless you, Jackie.
0: Thank you.
3: I want Stevie to come. We want him to come, too. Okay. God bless you.
1: God bless you, ladies.
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0: Hello, I'm Senator Lola Smallwood Cuevas of the mighty 28th District. Donald Trump is trying to block Americans from voting by mail. In California, he's doing it with Prop 39. 4 in 5 Californians vote by mail, and Trump calls it cheating. But guess how Trump voted? By mail. Our elections are already secure. Prop 39 is a power grab by MAGA Republicans that leads to new hurdles to voting and disenfranchises the most vulnerable in our state. The poorest among us, the most disadvantaged, and communities of color. Our ancestors died for the right to vote. Prop 39 leads to longer lines at the polls, and it risks mail ballots being thrown out. Vote no on 39.
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Andre Russell on your radio. Hello. Thanks for rolling with a brother. Here's some brand new praise. His name is Mervin Mayo. M-A-Y-O. Mervin Mayo. The song is called You Can't Tell Me God Ain't Good.

0: KJLH Radio Free to spread the word. Brand new from Mervin Mayo. I don't even like mayonnaise either. Yeah.
1: We like this mayo, though.
0: Mervin Mayo, you can't tell me that God ain't good. That's right, Mervin. This is Spread the Word, Andre and Cameron. Cameron, we were talking last week, and I'm going to bring it up again. A pet peeve of both of ours is that these hotels, what time you have to check in and check out now? Hotel check-in, what, 4 p.m. check-out, 11 a.m.? What is that?
1: 3 p.m. check-in, 12 noon check-out. And and when you ask for a late check-out, which is courtesy to me, especially if you're spending a dollar, they should be able to say, sure, but they're no, that's our checkout time. Okay.
0: Well, you're checking in later and checking out earlier. Pretty soon it'll be like you go in there, just get a shower and leave, you know?
1: Pretty much.
0: And a sandwich with some mayo on it.
2: You know y'all know this one.
1: Spread the word.
0: It's Melvin Chris Bell. Wonderful is your name. Spread the word.

0: Kings, worship the Lord. 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Come on, y'all, talk to him. Say, you come.
1: You come from the royalty.
0: It's an aristocratic.

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0: 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Let the kings worship him. Come on, y'all, let's say it one more time.
1: You come from royalty.
0: It's an aristocrat.

I know that some of you been molested. I know that some of you been struggling. I know that some of you been talked about. I know that some of you we got lower self-esteem. But I came to tell you that there is a king. I know that some of you are struggling with addictions. I know that some of you are struggling with financial issues.

0: our Stevie gave us the soundtrack to our lives. And on December 19th, he's closing out his 50th anniversary world tour right here at the Intuit Dome in Inglewood. Songs in the Key of Life. In full. One night, one album, 50 years. 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
8: 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The corner of Crenshaw and Obama. 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
1: 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He's worthy of the glory. He deserves the praise today. 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

0: Our Stevie gave us the soundtrack to our lives. And on December 19th, he's closing out his 50th anniversary world tour right here at the Intuit Dome in Inglewood. 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In full. 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

0: 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You know where you need to be. The corner of Crenshaw and Obama. 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

0: Hi there, folks. I'm Dara Starr Tucker. 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

0: 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We are you. And we keep you well informed. We're having a heat wave. You can expect another scorcher today, says the KJLH Weather Desk. Upper 90s and triple-digit temperatures. Keep lots of water handy. Please make sure everybody stays well hydrated, particularly the older folk and the very young. All right, Lucky David's new song, Nowhere Fast, that's coming up next. Anthony Hamilton and Eric Benet also in the set ahead. And hit me up, call me this morning for all your requests at 310-330-5554. 310-330-KJLH. Good morning. Happy Monday.
1: 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You know where you need to be. The corner of Crenshaw and Obama. 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

0: 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You follow close by your side. 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Save the date, Saturday, October 17th, Crenshaw and Obama. But this one, we called in some of the biggest voices in music just for you. 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

0: She started singing at age 2. Mommy and Daddy, you have to start them out early. She wrote her first song at age 10 and worked for a jingle company before launching a successful solo career, Inaya. And that's her new song, Crazy Too. Good morning, we are off and into the month of October. And of course, October is Halloween time. 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
1: Our Stevie gave us the soundtrack to our lives. 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
1: I believe that love and trust are one and the same. 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

0: He is from North Hollywood. Musician, songwriter, producer, animator, author, and the brother does it all. Aaron Kay, and that's his new single, Airplane Mode. All right, Queen B, the one and only Beyonce, is on the other side with Morning Dew, Donk. And we remember Angie Stone and Luther, also by request. 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
1: 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The corner of Crenshaw and Obama. 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

0: They hail from music royalty, the Womack Sisters, as their new single, If I Let You. 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

woman, I, and I don't cry. Eyes up, boots tied up, it's you, him, and I, loving by you. 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

You know, the Bible says in Psalm 27 and 13, David said, I had fainted lest I had believed to see the goodness of God in the land of the living. 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To all those that are called according to his purpose, help me say,

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0: Lisa Page Brooks with the Grateful Chant. Good morning, Hugh Fuller with the Morning Inspiration and Worship on Radio Free 102.3, KJLH. The KJLH Weather Desk says to expect upper 90s and triple-digit temperatures over the Southland today. We're having a heat wave. Please make sure everyone stays well hydrated, okay? John P. Key is up next.
1: Wake up. 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I'm Dara Starr Tucker. 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

right people that will push me into purpose. And so I said, God, why does this keep happening to me? So I was riding in the car, and I was looking at some homes. I said, one day I want a house like that. And the Lord just kept, he kept showing me series and sequence of events that were just flashing through my mind. And I started crying, and I became overwhelmed. This keeps happening to me. It keeps happening for me. And I was in the car by myself, and I said, God, I thank you. I won't complain. I'll trust you. So I started, the lyrics just started coming to me.

Let the spirit rise. Good morning. It's morning inspiration and worship for your soul. 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

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Good morning, it's Hugh Fuller. 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We are you and we keep you well informed. Kirk Franklin and Jonathan McReynolds ahead with One Morning Inspiration and Worship. And the front page with Dara Star Tucker begins at 4:30 this morning. Stay cool and have a safe and blessed Monday.

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1: Each of us has a moral responsibility, if we are of voting age and if we are registered, to participate in that decision. So I come to California today, and I'll leave here and go to Chicago and then to Detroit and then Baltimore, Maryland, and New York to say the same thing. I come here to urge every person under the sound of my voice to go to the polls on the 3rd of November and vote your conviction. Suffice it to say that we stand in one of the most momentous periods of human history. And in these days of emotional tension, when the problems of the world are gigantic in extent and chaotic in detail, all men of goodwill must make the right decisions. And on Tuesday, 1 week from today, the people of this nation must decide whether they want America to remain true to the great words of the founding fathers. We hold these truths to be self-evident, that all men are created equal.
2: Well, good morning and welcome to The Front Page. I'm Dara Starr Tucker, and this is your morning meditation. Dr. Martin Luther King Jr. asks us to bring our convictions to the voting booth. That means taking some time to understand what we believe, why we believe it, and what those beliefs require of us. We can say we care about children, working families, older people, and our neighbors. An election gives us an opportunity to consider how our choices might affect their lives. That can feel overwhelming when we're already trying to manage our own. We have bills, family responsibilities, health concerns, and jobs that take more out of us than we expected. Then we turn on the news and we hear about another crisis. Sometimes we want to pull back from all of it. We wonder whether our participation can make any difference in something so large. Dr. King understood that feeling. In this clip, he describes a world that's full of tension and enormous, complicated problems. He still asks people to make a decision. He doesn't suggest that they wait until the world becomes easier to understand or until they feel confident about everything. He calls on us to participate while the uncertainty remains. There's a connection here to our conversation today about whether God is in control. Many of us pray for guidance. We ask for wisdom, protection, and a better future for the people that we love. We may understand divine guidance differently, but we still face choices about how we'll treat people and what we'll do with the opportunities available to us. We can bring our faith, our questions, and our conscience into those decisions. Voting our convictions also requires us to examine them. Have we listened carefully? If we check the information that we're repeating, can we explain our position beyond something that we've heard a friend say or saw online? And have we considered people whose circumstances differ from our own? Those questions take effort, especially when we feel strongly about them. They help us to approach our decisions with care. As we begin this week, we can give ourselves time to learn about the choices ahead, read about the candidates, look closely at the measures, talk with someone you trust, and leave the room to hear something that you had not yet considered. We don't have to resolve every question about the future before we take part in shaping it. We can begin with the responsibility Dr. Martin Luther King Jr. places before each of us. Consider what we believe, think about the people that our decisions will touch, and then follow through. And that is your morning meditation for this Monday, the 5th of October, 2026. Your headlines are on the way in a few short minutes. Donald Trump announces a new super intelligence force to shape the federal government's approach to artificial intelligence. Two people are dead and dozens injured after gunfire erupts at a homecoming weekend block party in southern Georgia. U.S. bombers return home from a British airbase as authorities investigate.

investigate a suspected terror plot. And at the weekend box office, Verity takes the top spot, while Tom Cruise's Digger struggles in its debut. Coming up later on the show, we have the conversation. Our topic today, is God in control? Some people seek spiritual guidance for every decision. Others believe they determine their own future. Where do faith, personal responsibility, and free will meet? Before that, we are going to hear from Sam Cooke today. He wrote A Change is Gonna Come in 1963 and recorded it in January of 64. Released on his album, Ain't That Good News, the song became closely associated with the civil rights movement and was later added to the National Recording Registry. 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I'm Dara Starr Tucker. We're back with your headlines right after this. We report, we resist, we rise, and we are you.

Listening to Radio Free 102.3 FM KJLH. I'm Dara Star Tucker. We're back with your headlines right after this. We report, we resist, we rise, and we are you on the front page.

0: Here are the front page morning headlines.
1: Well, good morning and welcome back to the front page. I'm Dara Starr Tucker, and here's what we're covering. Donald Trump on Sunday tapped Jay Clayton, his director of national intelligence, to lead a new government task force on artificial intelligence. Trump is calling it the Super Intelligence Force because he has tried to rebrand AI as super intelligence. The announcement comes after Trump hosted top executives of AI companies at the White House last week and said they had signed a voluntary accord that would effectively self-police the development of the technology. The task force will coordinate the federal effort to ensure that America continues to lead the world in superintelligence, which many say is bigger than the Industrial Revolution and the Internet, and will protect the interests and improve the lives of all Americans, Trump said in a post on social media Sunday. The task force will reach out to consumers, public interest groups, religious organizations, critical infrastructure providers, and AI companies, the Republican said. AP News is reporting that two people were shot to death in a hail of gunfire and nearly three dozen others were injured at a homecoming weekend block party early Sunday morning in southern Georgia, according to state law enforcement officials. More than 1,000 people were gathered at the site and more than 50 shots were fired in at least two locations about a block apart in Vienna, Dooley County Sheriff Craig Peavy told WMAZ-TV. Peavy said police were, quote, going every direction and that even while officers were on the scene, more gunfire erupted about a block away. Quote, we don't know if it's coming at us or someone else, he said. You just have to keep doing what you're doing and hope you don't get hit by gunfire. The incident took place over homecoming weekend.

Dooley County High School. AP News is reporting that the U.S. Air Force has brought home its bombers stationed at a U.S.-run military air base in England used to strike Iran following an investigation into planned terror attack at the RAF Fairford base. The bombers were redeployed to their home bases in the United States, according to a Pentagon official who was not authorized to discuss sensitive military movements and spoke Sunday on condition of anonymity. Aviation watchers such as the Military Air Tracking Alliance have observed dozens of B-52 and B-1 bombers operating out of RAF Fairford since the opening days of the Iran war. Observers noticed a host of B-1 bombers fly out of the base on Sunday. The move comes as Donald Trump weighs options for his war on Iran, including new strikes, despite his initial promises to Americans that the campaign would last a matter of weeks. A dual British-Iranian national was arrested in central London last week on suspicion of plotting a terror attack following a security incident at RAF Fairford in late September. In total, six people have been taken into custody and then released on bail during the investigation. British authorities have linked the incident to Tehran. Iran has denied involvement, but it has previously said that it considers any base used to attack its territory as a legitimate target. In weekend box office news, AP News is reporting that on the cusp of the studio's merger with Paramount, Warner Brothers' Digger flopped in its opening weekend, handing Tom Cruise one of the worst debuts of his career and serving as a bitter final note for Warner Brothers as a standalone studio. Number one in North American theaters instead went to Amazon MGM's Verity, extending the streak for Colleen Hoover adaptations at the box office. It debuted with $32.6 million. The film, directed by Michael Showalter, stars Dakota Johnson as a writer hired to ghostwrite a book series by an incapacitated author, Anne Hathaway. But all eyes were on how Digger, one of the year's biggest gambles, would perform. Alejandro G. Iñárritu's critically panned satire grossed a paltry $8 million domestically. Cruise is typically a big draw overseas, but international sales, $12 million from 74 markets, were also weak. In its third week, Resident Evil came in second with $12.5 million. Heart of the Beast followed with $11 million, and Primetime collected $8 million in its second weekend. In community news, congratulations to We Grow LA, who was selected as a 2026 Good Food Champion. Join them at LA City Hall on Friday, October 16th, 2026 at 10 a.m. They are incredibly honored that Council District 10, led by Councilwoman Heather Hutt, and the LA Food Policy Council have selected We Grow LA for recognition as a 2026 Good Food Champion. On Friday, October 16th, they will be recognized at Los Angeles City Hall as a part of the Los Angeles Food Policy Council's 15th annual Food Day celebration, community-rooted Good Food for All movement. The Good Food Champion recognition celebrates organizations, businesses, and community leaders creating positive change in their neighborhoods and strengthening Los Angeles's food system. For an organization that started with a commitment to simply meet families where they are, this moment means so much to them. Thank you to every volunteer, donor, community partner, and family who has helped to build We Grow LA into what it is today. This recognition belongs to their entire village, and they hope that you continue to come out to City Hall to celebrate with them. And lastly, this one's for the community. 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We called in some of the biggest voices in music just for you. 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And those are your headlines for this Monday, the 5th of October, 2026. Coming up this morning, we have The Conversation. This is our chance to go inward as our work week begins and ask the tough questions about who we are, what drives us, what our goals are, our hopes, our dreams, our motivations, and explore our connection with ourselves and with each other.

Today's topic, is God in control? Is God in control? Before that, we are going to crown our Black culture historian of the day with a brand new question featuring a brand new topic for this week. We're simply calling this Birthday Week. Every day we will feature a subject whose birthday it is. Very simple. So today, someone who has a birthday on October 5th. Black culture historians, put your thinking caps on, and here we go. Clue number one. A childhood visit to a New York City planetarium sparked his interest in the universe. Clue number two.

0: number to call if you think you know the answer this morning, 310-330-5554. And if you do, you will be crowned our Black Culture Historian of the Day. Well, coming up later, our conversation asks, is God in control? When life goes according to plan, that belief can bring comfort. But when that happens, what happens when we face tragedy, injustice, or a decision with no clear answer? Danny, Bo, and I, and Greg are going to share where we stand, and we also want to hear from you this morning. We are back after this with the Black Culture Question of the Day, followed by the conversation. I'm Dara Starr Tucker, and you are listening to Radio Free, 102.3 FM KJLH. We need our second wave folks to call in this morning. I'm just letting you know. Where rhythm meets resistance, this is The Front Page.
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2: 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And on December 19th, he's closing out his 50th anniversary world tour right here at the Intuit Dome in Inglewood. 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

0: to the front page. I am Dara Star Tucker, and I am joined this morning by a few folks today. We're happy to, of course, Dante is with us this morning. Good morning, Dante Morrison.
1: Hey, Madison. How are we?
0: Dante Morrison. Good morning, Bo. How are you doing this morning?
2: I'm broke.
0: I'm not even going to say what I was going to say. Welcome to the club. We've got Greg Bryant with us this morning.
2: I understand now.
0: Good morning, Greg.
3: Good morning.
0: Thank you for joining us once again this
3: morning. Thanks for having me.
0: I'm pulling on your coattails this
3: morning. I'm getting awake. I'm almost there.
0: I want to let you all know, this might be a first.
3: It is a first.
0: I don't know if it's a first.
3: No callers?
0: I don't know if it's a first.
2: It has happened a couple times, twice that I could think of right now.
0: Yeah. Couple times. I'm actually shocked because I didn't think today's question was that hard. I'm going to repeat the clues, and then we'll have some folks, Dante. I promise you, Dante. You're just ye of little faith. I don't know why you think that our front page audience is not going to come through when clearly, they know their stuff.
1: Oh, they're brilliant.
0: Mm. They are. There's one of them now.
2: No, that was me. That was making sure the lines were working.
0: Oh, wow.
3: I almost did the same thing.
0: All righty.
3: Nice.
0: Clue number one. There we go. A childhood visit to a New York City planetarium sparked his interest in the universe. Clue number two, he earned his doctorate in astrophysics at Columbia University and later became director of the planetarium that inspired him. Clue number three, he hosted Cosmos, a space-time odyssey, continuing a television tradition

0: made famous by Carl Sagan. Who is he? 310-330-KJLH is the number to call. We thank you, Smarty Pantses, for calling us. 310-330-5554. I always say we really need to expand our definition of what blackness is. And I feel like there are so many people who assume that only the artists among us are really worth celebrating. We only want to talk about singers. We only want to talk about actors. We only want to talk about athletes. And this is one of the most famous astrophysicists. I think, I don't want to say the most, but definitely of our generation. There have been a couple of others. Since this is our Black culture historian question of the day, we know it's not Stephen Hawking, who might not be an astrophysicist, but anyway, whatever. He's a scientist. Yeah. He's one of the most famous scientists of our generation, and he's Black, and we ought to be celebrating him. So
1: we sure should.
2: By the way, Fat Joe would love for you to expand what blackness is as well.
1: Pass. We're not going there.
0: Not in that way. We certainly are not expanding it.
2: That's
0: not
2: what
0: we're
2: talking about. I'm sorry.
0: Not in that way. We need to expand our celebration of the legitimate blackness.
2: Okay. Just want to, you know, because he wants to use the N-word and everything, but that's a different conversation.
0: No. All right. We're going to the phone lines, people. We thank you all for being willing to, I don't know. I love that there are these second wave folks who are all sitting back, as I would be, going, oh, yeah, that's so-and-so. Mm-hmm. But they just don't pick up the phone.
2: Mm-hmm. I told you, they love it.
0: I'm telling you, it's the silent majority.
2: They said it at the Women's Health Expo. A couple people came up and said, oh, that trivia question. So once again, you're giving them something new that they can Google. I know you don't like them to Google, but
0: we're not Googling this morning. No.
2: But they've learned something this morning.
0: Yeah, absolutely. We're going to the phone lines this morning with Mr. Timothy. Timothy, good morning and welcome to the front page.
3: Good morning.
0: Good morning, Jimothy. You remember Jimothy?
3: Timothy. Timothy.
0: Did you hear about Jimothy? Did you hear about Jimothy in the news, Timothy? I found that name so aggravating. It was that weird creature. You remember that real weird creature that was running around with like
2: a raccoon or something?
0: Yeah, nobody really knew what he was, but they called him Jimothy.
2: No.
0: Okay. Oh. Well, Timothy, good morning, Timothy, and thank you for calling.
3: Good morning.
0: You must be a brilliant and bright person.
3: Yeah, he's one of my favorite persons to watch on YouTube.
0: Mm-hmm.
3: It's Neil deGrasse Tyson.
0: It is Neil deGrasse Tyson. Thank you, Timothy. Are you interested in astrophysics and learning about space, learning about the sky above?
3: Somewhat.
0: Mm-hmm.
3: My brother's more interested in it than me.
0: Yeah. Did you watch his series, Cosmos?
3: I watch it almost every day on YouTube.
0: Wow. Yeah. Yes. Neil deGrasse Tyson is everywhere on YouTube.
3: Yes. One of the reasons why it took me so long to call, because I thought the question was so easy that I wouldn't be able to get in.
0: Right. I think a lot of people do assume that phone lines are just going to be full before they've had the chance to call. I was shocked this morning because I think of Neil deGrasse Tyson as someone who has peace penetrated the popular culture. He's out there.
2: Mm-hmm.
0: He's not.
3: Yes.
0: So, yeah. All right. Well, let me read our little. I thought I had a little historical note. I do not. But, Timothy, congratulations. You have been crowned.
3: Yes. And this is my second time
0: of the day. All right. This is your win number two.
1: Congratulations.
0: Congrats, Timothy.
3: Yes.
0: Yeah. Well, wear your crown proudly, Timothy.
3: I appreciate it. Thank you.
0: All right. Thank you, Timothy.
3: All right. Bye-bye.
2: Love listening to Neil deGrasse Tyson, you know, because he has to rely on scientific evidence and all of his theories. But have you heard him talk about God, which kind of leans into the conversation we're having today? He believes that there is a God. God is real.
0: Does he really? Yeah. I don't know that I've ever heard him talk about that.
1: I didn't hear that exactly.
0: Yeah, I've heard some quotes, but I don't know that I've heard that, Danny.
2: Yeah, he believes in the existence of a higher power. How about if I put it like that?
0: Okay.
2: Yeah. So I've appreciated that about him.
0: All right. I had to Google that the minute you said it, Danny. I don't know, Danny.
2: What? I've seen the clip.
0: You might want to reconsider that.
2: I've seen him on a podcast talk about it.
0: He does not call himself an atheist.
1: That's what we can stand by.
0: Yeah. Okay.
1: But he says he doesn't have any proof to validate the existence of it either.
0: That sounds almost like an agnostic.
1: That's agnosticism.
0: Yeah, that sounds like an agnostic. Yeah, I would have a hard time believing that someone who is such an acclaimed

0: astrophysicist would claim to believe in God in that sense, but, you know, it's worth considering.
1: Yeah.
0: You know, a more expansive definition of what God is. So we're going to talk about it this morning. We are going to go there. I told Greg what I wanted to talk about this morning, and he said, are you sure you want to talk about that? Like, yeah, I'm sure.
1: I think it's a great conversation.
0: I think, you know, yeah, we you know,
2: always
0: front pages.
2: To find out what we talk about.
0: I've talked about it twice this morning, Bo. I've mentioned it twice.
2: This morning. But yeah. You told Greg already.
0: Yeah. Well, if you come and hang with us early, Bo, then you'll find out.
2: Yeah, I'm passing that glorious opportunity.
0: Well, we're going to talk about it this morning. When you make a major decision, when you pray, do you pray? Do you trust your instincts, or do you look for a sign? And when something goes wrong, do you see God's plan? Do you see another person's choices, or just the unpredictability of life? Our conversation is asking this morning, is God in control? We're going to talk about faith, fate, free will, and how we make sense of a world that is filled with both beauty and suffering. So we're asking you this morning to bring your beliefs, your doubts, and your experiences, because we want to hear it all. Before that, we are going to hear from The Impressions, written by Curtis Mayfield and recorded by The Impressions. People Get Ready was released in 1965 as the title track of their album. Curtis Mayfield wrote it following the March on Washington, and Dr. Martin Luther King Jr. frequently used the song to encourage marchers during the civil rights movement. Here are The Impressions with People Get Ready. I'm Dara Starr Tucker, and I will be back after this with the conversation, Is God in Control? 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

0: to the front page. I am Dara Starr Tucker, and we are here this morning preparing to have the conversation, getting our bop on. Thank you, Bo. Is God in control? Is God in control? I want a one-word answer from each of you before I get into this morning. Greg, this is not fair. Greg, is God in control?
1: Pass.
0: Danny, is God in control?
1: Yes.
0: Bo, is God in control?
2: Yes.
0: All right. My answer is no.
1: Oh, wow.
0: And I'm not going to hedge that one either.
1: Was that lightning?
3: No.
0: Oh, it's a complicated question. Maybe a little more complicated than some of us want to admit. I think Greg's answer speaks to that complication. I appreciate everybody for being honest. I mean, that's honest.
2: But you told us to say one word answer.
0: Exactly. I know.
2: But then you instantly followed up with, it's a complicated question.
0: Okay, Greg's answer was pass. My answer is no, but I don't entirely believe no. But I'm giving you a one word answer because I said that's what I wanted. I think that's an interesting exercise in and of itself. Is it possible to distill our perspective on that down to one word? We are going to have a conversation about it because, of course, it's much more involved than that. Is God in control? let me read my little intro here. When you're facing a difficult decision, how much do you leave in God's hands? Some people pray about every move they make. Others believe that they are responsible for determining their own path. Many of us move between those beliefs depending on what we are going through. And then there are the harder questions. If God is in control, how do we make sense of suffering, injustice, and the harm that people do to one another? Do we have free will? How do we distinguish spiritual guidance from what we already want to do? Today on The Conversation, we are asking, is God in control? We are going to share with you where we stand, and we want to hear from you. How have your experiences shaped what you believe about faith, fate, and your ability to direct your own life? Well, Danny, I have to sicken you this morning.
1: Oh, my God. You going to start with me? Do not start with me.
0: No, I have to sicken you this morning because I have to make a reference to a conversation that was the whole premise as to why I started this conversation in the first place. And that is I've had a kind of an ongoing exchange with Miss Indiari, and we've been back and forth
1: this whole week.
0: Can I just talk? Can I speak freely?
1: Name dropping all the time.
0: It's not name dropping.
1: Yes, that's my friend. She's my friend. We went to dinner together.
0: Well, if you had a conversation with Cool Modi, or who is it that you're
1: it's
0: guy?
1: It's Big Daddy Kane.
0: I'm so sorry. They live in the same space in my brain. They are the same person to
1: Greg,
0: me.
1: Greg, you let this happen? Really?
2: Yeah.
1: You
2: okay.
1: A hip-hop head like
2: it's
1: me.
2: It's okay.
1: She's mixing up Cool Modi.
0: He does the same
2: right.
0: thing to my people,
2: it's
0: so who knows.
2: Okay.
0: All right,
2: mercy.
0: So anyway. Like I was saying, Indy and I were having a conversation over this weekend. And she put some things up in her stories because this is her birthday weekend and she's the one that celebrates all month long and all of that. So she was speaking about some things that she holds, that she is kind of holding in her heart this month. She's like, this is my birthday season. And she basically puts out a petition before God in this season.
1: That's good.
0: Yeah. And she talked about wanting to sell her condo in Atlanta. And she talked about wanting to have a better perspective of what her next step is. What's the next phase for her? She's in a place of making decisions. She's put this out there publicly. This is not, you know, just some private conversation.
1: She's
0: put
1: a lot of this stuff. How about that?
0: Well, you know, I think she's brewing. That's brewing too.
1: All right.
0: But I told her, I said, one thing that I really appreciate about her as me being someone who's grown up in a very, what I would call a high control, or what is called a high control religious environment.
1: You think?
0: Is that, you know, she's able to hold that God thing very close. And I know she grew up differently than I did. She didn't grow up, I don't think, in a high control religious environment. But for those of us who did, I think that we kind of reach a little bit of a crossroads at some point when you are kind of matriculating into your adulthood and deciding what you want your life to be about. How much do you allow that God thing to have a say in the decisions that you make?
1: You're about to air me out, aren't you?
0: I wasn't going to make you get into that space, Danny, but you don't really have a problem with this.
1: I don't. Let's actually. Go. You know I'm with it.
0: But, you know, for a lot of us, I think that's the reason that I was drawn to her music. For a lot of us that live in that sort of in-between space, it's a lot of why we're drawn to her and her music, because she finds a way to bring God in and to allow God to have a say in the direction of her life without allowing it to be a thing. I literally was told by family members, you ain't got nothing to lead you. That's why you need God.
1: Yeah, I've heard that.
0: Ain't nothing leading you. Mm-hmm. You know, you need to, you know, God is in control. God is supposed to be in control. And if he's not in control, then somebody else is guiding that ship. And we don't need to allow that entity to guide the ship. And that's the way that a lot of us reason through this. And so that's one of the reasons that this tends to be a little bit of a difficult question for me. And that's why I would answer in the way that I did. I've heard preachers who have answered in the way that I did. I've heard Fred Price talk about this issue in particular. Fred Price actually answered in the way that I do. Mm. Fred Price will say unequivocally, he does not like hearing Christians say God is in control. He says God is not in control because we have free will. And I think that's always been a little bit of a difficult question for me, just being a person who tends to appreciate logic and who tends to appreciate reason and ration. Like, if we're saying we have free will, how can we then also say that God is in control? How can God be in control and we also have free will? I don't really know how people grapple with that question and land in a place that says, yes, God is in control. Maybe we mean that. What do we mean when we say that? So, Danny, as someone who answered yes, I will start with you. Why would you answer in that way?
1: I've struggled with this for years, especially you and I spoke pre-show, because my mother and I, we joust all the time on

0: this because I've told her the older that I've gotten, I've expanded my horizons, if you will, as it relates to religion, as it relates to God. I've told you guys on this mic before, I have a lot of Jewish friends, Muslim friends, Indian friends, atheist friends, if you will. And I just believe that God is the trunk and many branches are on that tree. Mm-hmm. And Jesus happens to be one of them. She hates when I say that, but it's true. But I just have a hard time with God brings us to this earth. And if he is in control, directs us in the way that he wants us to go, and then banish us to hell for the rest of eternity for our actions. I also have a problem with the fact that, you know, you go into a children's hospital and you see children that are struggling, that are dying in a hospital from cancer. And you're telling me God controls that as well? I struggle with these. So,
1: But your answer was yes.
0: My answer was definitely yes. That's why it's a conundrum for me. I'm not saying it all makes sense. I'm just saying that I've been struggling with this for years. So if you ask me if I have the answer, of course I don't have the answer. No one does, by the way. But it's a struggle for me.
1: Yeah. Bo, why would you answer yes?
2: Because you asked me to answer a question and I answered
1: it. But you landed on you know, where you landed.
2: I believe that we all have free will individually. And I believe God gives us the ability to for free will. We have a decision, with everything that we do in our lives. So I believe God gives us that ability as well. So I feel like it's one of those things where he gives us an option, like he'll put everything in front of us and it's up to us to decide which way to go. So I believe that he's in control as far as which way we go. Like the options that are laid out in front of us, like each and every day, because they all change. Like something that I did yesterday could have stopped me from coming in today. And I feel like he, and kind of taking this from what Danny said, he has a tree laid out for each of us. And it's which branch are we going to go down? Mm-hmm. This branch is going to be longer than this one. This one's going to be harder than this one. And I believe that that's what he's done for all of us. Mm-hmm. That's just how I look at it.
0: Yeah, and to piggyback on Bo, is it possible that there are angels on earth? Maybe he's not controlling, but he is laying the groundwork to options that may be beneficial to yourself and your family. A lot of people believe that there are angels on earth.
1: Why are you looking at me, Danny?
0: Because you're the host of the broadcast. That's why.
1: Are you want me to comment on the idea that there are angels? My father used to tell me that I would encounter angels, and I believe in many ways.
0: Okay.
1: I have a belief that people can function in that way in our lives. I don't know that I've encountered anything that I would consider to be a true celestial being.
0: Well, you haven't met Janet Jackson, that's a different kind.
2: Okay, to get back to
0: it. Thank you. You know what I'm talking about.
2: That's why I believe that. Okay. I just believe that he's laid out a plan for all of us, and it's up to us which way we go.
1: Yeah. Mm-hmm. Okay. Greg, can you tell me why you answered the way that you did? You really were noncommittal, which is fine. Mm-hmm. Which is fine.
3: Because it really doesn't matter what I believe, frankly. But it does matter what I believe, frankly. There are natural laws. Can't get away from it. It's going to happen. Natural selection. The progress of life, the evolution of life into death at different variances of time. There's also spiritual laws. That can manifest in natural laws, and more specifically, you know, you can be an atheist and believe in something and work toward it and see it manifest. You can know God, if you will, believe in something and manifest that same thing. So God is basically as in control, or a higher power, however you want to see it, is in control as much as we want him or her to be. And if we don't want them to be, which is what you're saying, then they're just not. So it really doesn't matter what I believe, because the laws are there. But it does matter what I believe, the level that I'm willing to invest in it.
1: So in your perception, God is in control if we allow God to be in control.
3: If that's how you see it.
1: Oh, that's what it sounded like you said.
3: Pretty Pretty much.
0: There's some dancing going on up in here this morning. What's the deal?
3: I wouldn't say that.
1: And also, it doesn't matter what I mean.
3: It doesn't.

0: It doesn't matter because the spiritual laws are in place. The natural laws are in place. Doesn't matter what I believe. It matters to me what I invest in.
1: Yeah. Danny, I have another question I'd kind of like to throw at you. And I'm not necessarily trying to pelt you all. I'm interested in I'm interested in how faith works for people. I'll say it that way.
0: Okay.
1: Because I have my own journey with this stuff and I know where I land, and it is interesting to me to hear from people like you I can tell obviously that you work hard to maintain your faith. Your faith is important to you, but you still have questions within that. And having gone through the experience that you did of having a child that went through a health crisis, mm-hmm. As if you all don't know, Danny had a son who had a battle with cancer.
0: Yes.
1: And thankfully came through on the other side. But Danny, when you talk about being in these cancer wards and children's hospitals and you're speaking from experience, you know, you saw a lot around you. Mm. Your child ended up being okay, but a lot of children didn't.
0: Right.
1: And so when someone speaks about someone going through an experience like that and says, well, that was all God's plan. God is in control still through all of that. How do you grapple with that?
2: Of course, you feel guilty almost because my son is okay, like you said. But there's a lot of kids in that hospital that don't make it. Mm-hmm. And I know that there were people in that hospital whose faith was far stronger than mine, mm-hmm. whose child died anyway. Mm-hmm. And that is why I struggle with people saying God is in control, because if my son had died, they would say, well, God wanted him far more than you did. Mm-hmm. But now that my son is here, it's like, oh, Jesus healed your boy. It's like, so God wins regardless in this equation, is what you're saying. Mm-hmm. So, yeah, it is a struggle because you start thinking the more I pray, the more blessings that will be bestowed upon myself and my family. I just don't know if that's necessarily true.
1: Yeah. Mm-hmm.
2: The harder you pray or the more you pray. And my mm-hmm. mother used to say, pray more. And they mm-hmm. say, you know, pray in dozens and we all hold hands together. Mm-hmm. And prayer, you know, what did they say? The power of prayer, and the prayer with the multiple people, you know, mm-hmm. you're going to...
1: Or two or more agreed.
2: And God will hear your voice more mm-hmm. if there's multiple people praying at the same time. Mm-hmm. I go, I don't know if I necessarily believe that either. Are you telling me God doesn't hear me if I pray alone or not?
0: I feel you on that. And let me interrupt you real quick to prove what I was saying earlier. So to my right here, the man you just heard on the microphone, he would say he's a man of faith, mm-hmm. right? His son has recovered mm-hmm. from his cancer. My best friend, my co-best man at my wedding mm-hmm. is an agnostic, possibly an atheist. I would say he's an agnostic. His wife went through the same scare. Mm-hmm. He told me there's no other situation. She has to make it. That's mm-hmm. his words. Didn't say God. He said, there's no other situation. She has to make it. Mm-hmm. They went and found the best medical care they could, modified her diet, got on all the medicines, did exactly what the physicians, when they were dismayed with one physician's report, they found someone else that was willing to work with them that had a more aggressive plan. Mm-hmm. And she is undetectable.
2: Mm-hmm. Nice.
0: So he doesn't believe in God. Or he has doubts, let's say that way. Mm-hmm. This man to my right that you just heard does believe in God. Mm-hmm. Same outcome, spiritual law. Mm-hmm. It is also possible, unfortunately,
2: right.
0: for us to lose loved ones mm-hmm. because of that. No matter how hard we pray, no matter how hard we, whatever, have faith, we see it happen every time. I'm not saying that there's no need for someone to invest to the level that they invest in spiritual things, in natural things either. But I'm just proving my point. Somebody said they believe, someone said they didn't believe, but what did they do? Mm. That's the situation. What did they do? There was a belief of some kind followed by an action.
2: Faith without works is dead.
0: There it is. That's a spiritual law. Don't matter if you believe in God or not. It's going to work for you.
1: All right. I guess you told us.
2: What? That's
1: Greg just sat back in the chair.
2: I love that. That's basically, are you saying that all agnostics and all atheists, they're never healed?
0: I'm saying
2: you see what I'm saying?
0: I'm saying that. Right. But I'll add to that. in a small, not tangent, but

0: 2.5 to that. I appreciate when an atheist does something that we would consider good or in love or in charity because they mean what they do. They're not looking for a pie in the sky. They meant that action. They're not looking for a reward because to them, there is none. So I've learned from that. And conversely, with some people who profess faith, I'm trying to do this so I can get in the gate.
1: What do you say to those people that say when an agnostic or an atheist does anything good, that is God?
0: They don't define it that way.
1: Right.
0: So for me to understand it in my understanding is okay. But I can't discuss that with them in that way when they don't believe, because I have to be respectful of their order.
1: Right.
2: But I feel like what you're discussing is the question underneath the question. Is God real? Does God exist? But then we take it a step further and ask, mm-hmm. in that scenario with your friend Andy,
0: mm-hmm.
2: and with Danny's son.
1: I'm not asking that question, by the way.
0: Neither am I.
1: Greg, it sounds like Greg is, but
0: I'm not asking.
1: Okay.
2: Well, I mean, you're elucidating about the question as to whether or not God is. So then to take it a step further in your scenario and say, is God in control in Andy's situation? Was God in control in Danny's situation? Was God in control in my parents' situation? They're not here. They mm-hmm. both passed away of cancer,
0: mm-hmm.
2: you know, after having prayed for hundreds of people to mm-hmm. be healed of cancer and written mm-hmm. many, many songs about healing.
0: Absolutely.
2: And walking many, many people through those experiences, they lost their battle with it. Was God in control?
0: Mm.
2: That's a deeper question beyond just, you know, can an atheist have faith? Does it matter if they believe or not?
0: Right. And what I said earlier was there are natural laws. There are spiritual laws. Sometimes the natural laws went out. Sometimes the spiritual laws went out. It isn't always necessarily directly the amount of a person's faith. But if that is not in play at all, then I would not expect any kind of a different result.
1: If my mother were here having this conversation with us, she would say, even if that person may pass on in the hospital, if multiple people were praying over that person, I guarantee you, God was in the room and impacted someone who may not believe, regardless of what happened.
2: Mm-hmm.
1: For example, my sister was in the hospital years ago. My father has been a devout atheist his entire life.
2: Mm.
1: But when we were praying over my sister, my father clasped hands with us,
2: mm-hmm.
1: put his head down,
2: mm-hmm.
1: and prayed with us.
2: Mm-hmm.
1: My mother would say, my sister is no longer with us, but my mother would say, God touched your father that day. That's what she would say.
2: Mm-hmm. Oh, this is almost making me emotional. This is almost too much.
1: Is that not possible?
3: That is, as long as you've talked about your dad, that's the nicest thing that you've said about him.
1: The only thing that you ever hear.
2: I mean, I don't know that it was even nice. It was just descriptive was still, and not a negative way.
0: Negative. It was benevolent. Yeah, it was benevolent. It was benevolent. And that's a great point. It's just like, what is the point of that circumstance? What is it teaching? Who is it for?
1: Right.
0: It wasn't for necessarily their recovery.
1: Mm-hmm.
0: It was for his, not witness, but what would you say? For his awakening.
1: Okay. Yeah.
0: Maybe someone's sacrifice was for someone's awakening. I hate to put that in perspective. That's a possibility. I've been awakened by some unfortunate things.
1: All right.
2: I mean, I would probably be careful to say that was, because, you know, we can get in trouble with that. Well, you know, that was really all about, you know, and
4: fair
2: someone's
4: enough.
2: Family member is gone and you're like, well, what the Lord really wanted to do was.
4: Fair
2: I would
4: enough.
2: Say that it is possible in any case for something good to come out of it. That's the most that I could say in that regard. Who were you saying was in the hospital?
1: Your sister was in the hospital.
2: So I would never look at Danny and be like, well, you know, she had to pass in order for this thing to happen. That's dangerous territory.
1: That's very, from that yeah, day, she died years later.
2: Yeah.
1: But I'm just saying, could you not make the case back to your point that God was in control that day?
0: Or were you guys in control?
2: Greg is not going. He's not going to land on either side this morning. Let's take a call this morning.
1: Welcome to Switzerland, y'all. I appreciate you.
2: Good. Let's talk to Kimberly this morning. Good morning, Kimberly, and welcome to the front page.
5: Good morning, everybody. The question was presented: is God in control?

0: So my thing is, it wasn't a word, but it was a because I think about children. I'm about to become a foster parent,
1: and the children that I'm,
0: what an awesome opportunity, right? And they didn't have choices. So if God is in control, he deemed that situation, you get this, you get that. And maybe the kids right next door didn't have the same area of trauma. So do they get a choice? Is God in control later? Because, you know, when you get older and you're more mature, you do something about what has happened to you. And you have to stop blaming. But come on, give me a break. Who gets selected? God, what you doing up there? So where do you land?
1: Where do you land, Kimberly? I mean, do you land?
0: It's almost blasphemy. I hear you, Grandma. I'm like, if you in control, could you get in better control?
1: You got your grandma on your ear too, Kimberly.
2: That's good.
0: Yes.
1: So, you're asking in this instance for a child that comes to you through the foster situation. And I have a sister who's in the same situation. She's now entering into the system as a foster parent. And I'm sure, and she's dealing with the same thing. She's caring for children who have been through these horribly traumatic situations. And so you're asking, because of that, these children were subjected to things that they had absolutely no control over. And was God in that? Where was God?
0: I had a 14-year-old say, but they told me to trust God. Where was he? What can I say to her?
1: What can you say?
0: That broke me in two. And I said, well, baby, things are not always as they appear. And I could hold her. That's all I could do. And I'm questioning the whole time. Where were you? Where were you?
1: Yeah. Do you have any kind of an answer for that? I know that it can be very insensitive when you are dealing with someone who is in the midst of trauma to try to find answers and to try to find just the right pat thing to say. But is there any answer that comes to you in that situation, Kimberly, that you would share in this moment when the 14-year-old says, I was in a situation of abuse, where was God?
0: Yep. And what Grandma told me, baby, God works in mysterious ways. Keep trusting him.
2: And Kimberly was also there for that 14-year-old. Yeah. Point that out.
1: Yeah.
0: And that is God's control, I believe, you know? Wow. This is an awesome conversation.
1: I really appreciate your perspective, Kimberly, and I appreciate that you don't necessarily feel the need to provide a resolution or an answer, and the questions are okay. So I appreciate that, Kimberly. Thank you for calling.
0: Thank you guys for what you do.
1: All right. Thank you, Kimberly. Let's go to James, who's with us this morning. Good morning, James, and welcome to the front page.
3: Hey, good morning. Good morning. How you guys doing? Hope you guys have a blessed day.
1: You too, James.
3: The question of, is God in control? And I would honestly say God is always in control. And the reason why I would say that is because God has gave us the opportunity to have free will and have the free will to choose him. Now, he explains in the word, when you choose him, you get everlasting life. And there's other things that you have to do with that. And that breaks up into the Old Testament and New Testament. And I can even go into believing that the Old Testament, you can believe things, but the New Testament is a new will, a more merciful will. And it gives examples on how people were going through like traumatic things and living traumatic lives. And then God, Jesus the Son, he comes around and he gives these people examples of how their lives was, and asks them, like, if you want a better life, you know, just follow me. And not necessarily, you know, like, you know, doing some extravagant thing, you know, just by following his word, by having a humble heart, by being in a service to the people that are in need. And I can just put an example out. I got shot 7 times. And the person stood over me. And, you know, people are like, oh man, like, how'd you make it? How this and that? And like, honestly, I can't say it was a natural law. It's gotta be something higher. It was something to the extent of like God. And me being a preacher's son, you know, like you were saying, like high intensity religious type of home. And it took for me to go through those traumatic experiences. And I was just like, yo, this ain't, it's something more. And the reason, you know,

0: how kids are going through things and how certain people are going through certain traumatic things or traumatic things happen to them, God can't control free will. All he can do is control what is going on with you and your faith. And that's the thing about what's going on out here today, where a lot of people have this mindset of having free will and doing what they want to do. But then when it's time to meet him, or, you know, it's time to answer up to those actions, they want to call on God. I know that's huge. I've been in jail where everybody is super hard and doing all of these things, and then they see you in your word and your Bible, like, hey man, can you shoot me a prayer? And it's like, now you want to call on them when you're in trouble. Call on them when you're not in trouble. Call on them when you need help. And I can even go into just opportunities being presented, you know, like when the odds is always against you and you wondering, like, how I'm gonna do this, how I'm gonna do that. Yeah, it's manifestation, but it's also having faith and understanding, like, you know, God gonna open a door, you know, he's gonna make a way. And like I said, the New Testament gives you so many examples of men being lost, worried, and just going through something, and they started following this man and he started opening doors for them. You know, yeah. I'm not going to say tragic stuff stops, but God is in control.
1: Yeah.
0: But
1: right on.
0: I wasn't trying to go too in.
2: Wow.
1: Thank you.
0: But yes, sir.
3: Thank you, brother.
1: James. We appreciate your call this
3: Absolutely.
1: Morning.
3: Praise him in the sun and praise him in the storm. My mother used to say all the time.
4: It's kind of like what I said earlier. We have free will, but the path is laid out. It's just, which way do we decide to go?
1: Mm. Yeah. We are taking your calls this morning. The question for our conversation today, is God in control? Is God in control? May not be quite as straightforward as it sounds. Even if you are a believer, even if you do believe to some degree that God is in control, obviously there are things that happen in this earth that are quite unfair. There's abuse. There is death. There is war happening.
3: Injustice.
1: As we speak, there are injustices that are happening in our name and on our dime right now. Is God in control of that? 310-330-KJLH is the number to call to give us your perspective. If you would, keep your calls brief. We want to hear from all of you this morning. 310-330-5554 is the number to call to be a part of the conversation. We'll take a brief break and come back with more of the conversation this morning. 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I'm Dara Star Tucker. We're back with more of our conversation right after this.
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0: Star Tucker, and we are having a conversation this morning, folks. We are in the midst of the conversation. We knew it would be an interesting one, not one that really even has a resolve, but one that definitely sparks thoughts, questions, maybe some answers, definitely leaves us room to think. Bo's thinking over there. We haven't heard from you in a while, Bo. What you thinking about?
1: I commented after James called.
2: He did.
0: Okay.
1: I enjoy the topic. It's a good topic. It's bringing out different callers that we haven't heard from in a while.
0: Yeah.
1: Some new. And it's one of those topics where it can go either way. Mm-hmm. It can go in a way where people get offended, or it's going to go in a way where people are like, I ain't listening to this. Mm-hmm. And to me, I feel like this is a question that needs to be brought up. And I appreciate you bringing it to the forefront this morning.
0: Yeah, it's a great question. It's one of those questions that...
1: Loaded gun question.
0: Yeah, it also... What it does in me, I will say, as someone who is unafraid to ask questions and just sit with the questions, it also reminds me that sometimes it is difficult for us to sit with questions and to not provide answers, because that's just difficult as a human being. It's difficult to ask the question and to say, I have uncertainty. I don't know. I'm still in a place of questioning, and I cannot come to a place of resolve about
1: that
0: this.
1: That needs to be normalized.
0: That it does, and it is a very, very difficult thing, and I think it's one of the reasons that we tend to be very dogmatic in our beliefs, in our faith, in our religion, if we can call it that. Is one of the reasons that sometimes we tend to beat each other over the head with this stuff, is because we are uncomfortable with questions that don't have answers.
2: Yeah.
0: Because then that means...
2: And black folks
0: that means, oh, God isn't there. That means I'm not strong in my faith if I have questions and I can't say I have the answer.
2: And black folks were not encouraged to be critical thinkers until very recently. We didn't have that. I'm serious. We didn't have that luxury.
1: Hey, one more time for the people in the
2: back. We were not encouraged to be critical thinkers.
0: Didn't nobody ask you to think?
2: Well,
0: you open your Bible.
2: That's been the training
0: and understand and believe
2: from slavery to now, and we got to be a bit more thoughtful about how we live our lives.
0: Yeah, I think it's sometimes because we have not. In order to have questions that don't have answers, you have to have relative safety. There has to be a certain amount of safety. Mm-hmm. And I could go into that in my own life and in my own progression. I could, but I'm going. Why are you chuckling, Greg?
3: Nah. Because he's your husband and he know what you're talking about.
0: Yeah, do you know ahead. What I'm talking about?
2: Yeah.
0: What am I talking about?
2: No. We got callers, okay. And we're just going to keep time.
0: We're moving on. Let's talk to Gregory this morning. Good morning, Gregory, and welcome to the front page.
4: Good morning. This is a topic that people call it religion. And you say God is God in control. God is always in control. That's why he gave us free will. And it's

0: up to us to have a relationship, not a religion, a relationship with him. And I'm speaking on this because my wife is a cancer survivor. And whether she survived it or not, I still trust in God. So.
1: We appreciate that perspective, Gregory. Thank you. He says God is in control, but we also have free will. It's pretty much what you've been saying, Bo, and some other callers have said as well. I'm not sure I understand that dichotomy.
2: When don't you understand?
1: Because I feel like when I feel like those things are a bit mutually exclusive. Let's talk to Leo this morning. Good morning, Leo, and welcome to the front page.
3: Good morning, guys. How are you doing?
1: Doing great this morning, Leo. How are you?
3: I'm doing wonderful. I posed this question for you. When you got up this morning, did you think God got you up or not?
1: I don't know that I thought that thought, Leo, but when you ask it of me, of course.
3: Okay. And I'm not saying that no one here, you guys have a great question and subject matter. But the thing that I'm concerned about is of course God gives us free will. Why do you think people do some of the foolish things that they do? Mm-hmm. And God still loves them. But when you think about all the people that's been on this airwaves this morning talking about how their loved ones made it through, how they came across different trials and tribulation. And some people are atheists and some people are not. But I say this much. I had a traumatic situation happen to me some years ago with my wife. And I woke up one morning and I thought she was going to die. She did not die. And we went through so much in the past 7 years that if God wasn't with me, I wouldn't be able to sustain what I have been able to sustain and what I've been through. I can't explain everything that I've been through, but I know that God was there. And how do I know that? Because when I pray to God and I ask him, he reveals himself to me. And all you have to do is wait for him to reveal himself to you. You don't have to force it.
1: Mm-hmm. We appreciate that, Leo. Thank you.
3: I appreciate you taking my time for my call. So let me say that. I appreciate it.
1: Absolutely, Leo. Thank you for calling this morning. Let's talk to Ken this morning. Good morning, Ken. Is God in control? What do you think this morning, Ken?
4: Good morning. God is always in control, family.
1: Mm-hmm.
4: People like to say, oh, I can't see him. I don't know. I don't believe. Well, you don't see when, but you know that it's when. You feel it.
2: Come on.
4: You trust in the ability that when you sit down in that chair, it's going to hold you. You're always calling on him, whether you're a believer or not. And you have people that always say, yeah, I don't believe in God. And they're riding around with a bunch of guns in the car and police get behind them. And then the first thing they say, oh, Lord, please don't let them stop me. And I would like to say to those people, why you didn't call on the devil? Why you didn't call on the atheist? Why you calling on God? You say you don't believe in God. There's a time and a place for everything. God is the Alpha and Omega. He's the creator of all things. Just because we don't believe, just because we don't know, just because we have questions, does not alleviate the fact that he's the Almighty.
1: All right. We appreciate you, Ken. Thank you for your thoughts this morning. Let's go to Dr. Rosie Milligan, who I'm sure has some thoughts wants to share with us. Good morning,
2: good morning
1: Dr.
2: Man.
1: Rosie.
2: Are you about to fuss
5: good
2: at us?
5: Good morning. You know, yeah, I am. All of this is a belief system.
1: Mm-hmm.
5: And because we believe, it doesn't mean that it has to be true.
1: Mm-hmm.
5: Now, it's a good feeling to believe, because there's many people we didn't believe and have that hope. I mean, life would really be miserable, but I think our people sometimes take religious to the hill.
2: Mm-hmm.
5: We take things out of context while other people let the Bible empower them. We take it to a level to de-empower us, and we use scriptures to keep us in a comfort zone.
2: Mm-hmm.
5: Weeping may endure for a night, but joy ain't coming in the morning. We always look for something pacifier. may not come when you want it, but it's right on time. You know, think about all. Yeah, we do. And when I hear people and they get this song, Jesus will fix it after a while. When is after a while? If I had my way, there's certain songs.

0: work in our life because we become polar dependent. I'm just going to wait on it. Oh, they sing that song. Just wait on it, wait on it, wait on it. Oh, they get happy, they dance. Mm-hmm. Wait on it. You better, you know, get up.
1: Mm-hmm. Yes,
0: and
1: ma'am.
0: Push the way toward what you want to happen.
1: Yes, ma'am.
0: If you believe in something, whether you're atheist or not, that belief system works. It works in healing. It works in everything. So I'm glad you're having this conversation, folks. But y'all don't take it too far. Get up and do what you need to do. That's all I have to
2: say. All right. We appreciate you. We appreciate your perspective, Dr. Rosie. We always know. Yeah, we always know we can count on her to keep it real.
3: Yes,
2: keep it 100.
3: Will. Yes, she will.
2: Let's remember to keep our calls brief this morning. We want to hear from all of you this morning on whether or not you believe God is in control. It's not a blasphemous question to ask, I don't think. And I like hearing the various perspectives. Let's go to Duke this morning. Oh, let's go to Donna this morning, who's on the line. Good morning, Donna, and welcome to the front page.
4: Good morning. Preach, Dr. Rosie.
2: Uh-huh.
4: Is God in control? Sure, yes. Mm-hmm. Am I in control? Yes. Sure, I'm in control too.
2: Mm-hmm.
4: God gives us control of our own life. Mm-hmm. A lot of times he can intervene, but he will only intervene if you invite him in.
2: Mm-hmm.
4: He's not a God that just, you know, I'm just going to do this, that, and the other, and the third in Donna's life. Donna has to invite me in to help her.
2: Mm-hmm.
4: Is he there for guidance? Yes. So yes and no. I agree with all of you guys on the panel this morning.
2: Mm-hmm.
4: You know, Dara, you said no. Everybody else said yes. And then I was thinking about it, and I said, yeah, I agree with all of them.
2: Mm-hmm.
4: Is God in control? Yes and no. He's only in control when you invite him in.
2: Mm-hmm.
4: And I just wanted to say that.
2: All right.
4: I don't want to take up a lot of time. So, and I'm going to say bye before I get hung up on you. Good morning, Bo.
2: His fingers on the button, Donna.
1: Bobo's in control. God ain't
2: Bobo's
1: in control.
2: In control.
4: I know. Bobo is in control.
2: Wow. All right. Thank you, Donna.
5: Duke, call back, please. We had a phone miss up. If you can't call back.
1: I hung up on him by accident. You know what I'm saying?
5: I wasn't going to throw you under the bus. I was just going to say, you got a phone problem. My bad. So Duke, call us back, please.
2: Yeah, thank you. Let's go to Latrice. Good morning, Latrice, and welcome to the front page.
6: Good morning.
2: Good morning.
6: Can you hear me?
1: Yes.
6: Mm-hmm. Oh, yeah. Okay. I just want to say, for me, when I was growing up, going through being physically abused, sexually abused, as a child, which was totally out of my control, then coming over being an adult and trying to figure out life, because as I was taken from my parents, living with a grandmother who didn't care 2 cents about me, showed it and treated me that way, I never lost my trust in God. And let me tell you why. Being who I am today at 52 years old, I have a testimony to help other people that have went through what I went through.
2: Yeah.
6: I'm not saying that, you know, I trust God. I believe everything happens for a reason and a purpose. But if I didn't go through the things that I went through, I wouldn't have been able to be a help to someone else that's coming up behind me, beside me, or in front of me, to be able to get them to see how I was able to get to where I am in life today, even going through everything that I went through. A lot of our tests and things that we go through, it is to help somebody else, along while it's helping you. And it is unfortunate what it is. Some people make it out of it. Other people don't. Everybody that's been through what I've been through don't have my story and maybe not even my outcome. But I can say, and I believe it from the depths of my heart, that God allowed me to go through the stuff that I went through to where now when I talk to young people that's being molested or that's going through things at home, I'm able to help them because I've been there. I can't help somebody through a situation that I've never been through. But because I've been through this situation, I most definitely can be there for you.
2: Yeah.
6: So I'm not saying that all of those, that every time something like that happens, that, you know, everybody's going to have a perfect outcome. But I am saying that a lot of times that is the testimony, is the things that we have went through. God is not going to stop us from going through things. It's not like we're going to have a perfect life and never have experience.

0: experience. We're going to have some experiences. It's how we do, what is the outcome of those experiences.
1: Yeah.
0: That's where we have to start trying to look at the things that we go through.
1: Yeah.
0: So thank you for your time.
1: Thank you, Latrice. I appreciate that.
2: Powerful.
3: Something that my uncle, my late uncle, Reverend Foster Mihara, said all the time, everything is a test for your testimony. And you have to sometimes give your testimony to help people through what they're going through.
1: All right, let's go to Dwayne this morning. Dwayne, good morning, and welcome to the front page.
4: Good morning. I just wanted to kind of put something out there. How free is the will?
1: Okay.
4: That was my thing. You know what I'm saying? It's like, if you know the consequences of it, then it ain't free because you know what's coming.
3: Not necessarily.
1: Okay, so are you saying, how does this relate to God being in control, though?
4: Well, he's telling you, they're telling you, you have free will. But you know, if it's free, there's going to be some consequences if you know you're making a bad decision. Mm-hmm. It's not about the decision you make at that time. So now I always ask people, if you pray about it, why are you doubting the prayer? Because I ain't hoping on it once I pray about it. I'm just letting it go.
1: Mm-hmm.
2: That's my mom.
4: You got to be a believer in that way.
2: He says you can't pray and worry at the same time. Fair enough.
4: No, not possible. Nothing can be drawn good to you if you're going to doubt the prayer. When you get hurt, anything happens. I've heard atheists tell me, I don't believe and I don't believe. But if you don't believe, when you hurt yourself, why is the first thing come out your mouth is, oh my God, Lord Jesus. How can you just call out your own name?
5: Some people say that's a swear word in certain contexts.
4: Yeah, but you can't heal yourself. So why are you denying something that's already in you?
5: Understood. No argument.
1: Oh, yeah. We appreciate your thoughts, Dwayne, this morning. Thank you so much for calling. We're going to Duke, who we lost a little earlier. Good morning, Duke, and welcome to the front page.
6: Good morning. Good morning, Queen. Good morning, King.
1: Good morning.
5: Good morning, sir.
6: So I think oftentimes we forget, right? We forget that there is a serpent that roams the earth, right? And he has a goal to kill, steal, and destroy. And so when we say, hey, is God in control? Yes, God is control. It is in control. But we have to believe, right? So he put before us life and death, a gift and a curse. So we have to speak life, right? And I think oftentimes what the words that come out of our mouth, they don't be words of life. It don't be words of empowerment, words of enrichment, words of edification. And so when we speak in things, sometimes people speak negative connotations, and like I think it was Dr. Rosie, she right. Like, you know, we say things and they're traditions, but they don't really have no power in as far as a positive power. Now they have power in negative, but because we're saying things that's curses over our lives, but we have to remember those too. Many are the afflictions of the righteous, right? So that doesn't exclude us from not going through things. And we have to go through those things so that we can be a living testament and testimony, because we are the modern day disciples of today. And so we have to preach the word. We have to preach words of life, words of encouragement. Also, one thing, and I'm going to leave it on this. We have to remember the servant Job. Job lost everything, and the devil went to God and said, hey, the reason why he's not where he should be, because you're not putting a hedge of protection from around him. Let me test him. And Job lost everything. Job lost his kids. He lost his family. His wife even told him to curse God. And so I just wanted to end on that. But Job stayed faithful, and Job recovered everything.
1: All right. Thank you, Duke. Mm-hmm. We appreciate that. I have a lot of thoughts that are going to have to go unexpressed this morning.
2: What a surprise.
1: We're just out of time.
2: Yeah, okay.
1: Because Lord knows I'd be ready to express them if we had some time this morning. I do appreciate the various perspectives on this topic, and that's the
3: God
1: point.
3: God not in control of you wanting to express yourself.
1: God is in control of our time this morning, and the fact that we got Steve Harvey coming up. I appreciate you all. I appreciate you all. I appreciate everyone that called. Appreciate you all here in studio. Greg Bryant.
5: Thank you.
1: Danny Morrison.
2: In the spot.
1: Bobo at the board.
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1: 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Thank you for turning to the front page, where our stories live and our voices lead. I am Dara Star Tucker. Stay tuned for the Steve Harvey Morning Show with Adele Lamar. 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

0: into an argument about it, and now he's not answering my husband's text to come to our yard. How can he be so petty when he knows I'm married? What is
1: See,
0: going
1: right here,
0: on?
1: Right here,
2: God.
1: Y'all got to quit writing us with all this craziness, acting like it's normal.
0: Yes.
3: You're not qualified, Steve.
1: Dog, I don't, what y'all crazy want me to do?
0: Yes.
1: Y'all, I can't apply no rules to this stuff. Because y'all keep coming up with all this abnormal mess like it's regular.
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1: L.A., wake up, get up. This is Steve Harvey Morning Show. My girl, Dana Mars, here to keep you posted throughout the day.
6: Yes, good morning, Steve. Good morning, everybody. We are up and moving. A lot of folks are already out this morning battling the traffic. We're going to help you get through to some of that. And, of course, get you updated on what's happening. They're saying the fall weather is here, but it still feels like summer, an extreme summer, right? Flu cases are surging already. We'll talk about the first death reported in San Francisco and why many are saying you should get that vaccine. A murder-suicide possibly with a well-known luxury clothing brand. We'll talk about that. West Nile has hospitalized a Long Beach child. A Chinese spy arrested at LAX. The FBI is accusing this real estate agent. We'll talk about it. And looks like we've got another day of triple-digit weather. Extreme heat bringing wildfire dangers as well as power outages. LADWP is still struggling to get a lot of folks back up and going. And a huge recall on Gatorade. We'll talk about all this and more as we get started for a Monday. Now, let's roll out in traffic. Traffic update is brought to you by the law offices of Homa Malayam. If you've been involved in a car accident or injured, give her office a call. She'll take care of you personally. 310-207-9009. No recovery, no fee. All right. Garfield Avenue on the Northbound 5. There is a collision out there. Heads up. It's going to be there for a minute. Lorena Street from the Northbound 5 is tied up. And looks like we got it west, 120th Street and Crenshaw, the on-ramp of the hazard in that area. So slow down and be careful. Good morning, family. It's a day, Lamar, and you're back from your weekend, ready to roll into your week with the Steve Harvey Morning Show on Radio Free 102.3 KJLH.

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0: starring Day 26.
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3: Our Stevie gave us the soundtrack to our lives. 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

0: or they said, hold on, I'll call you right back, and they never call you back. You know how many times this happened to you? That ain't ever happened to me with God, ever, ever. He is a very present help in a time of trouble. That's when you want a man. See, all them old fair weather sunshine friends you got, that's cool. But God is a very present help in the time of trouble. And ain't that when you really need him most? And you know the cool thing is, man, no matter what level I done got to, God got an answer for me. He got an answer for me. I know we only got a minute left. I done used up all mine telling y'all something that I really, really feel in my heart today.
1: Sorry.
0: Ladies and gentlemen, this is the Steve Harvey Morning Show. Shirley Strawberry, Carla Pharrell, Mississippi Monica, Junior, the comeback kid from all the times he'd been to the hospital and come back, and the legend that he is, Nephew Tommy. I don't know nobody been to the hospital more times. I really don't.
1: Take my hat off to him.
0: Bro, I don't know nobody done been in more times and come out.
1: And I'm be talking positive about, with it, though.
0: Dog. Yeah. Sick and tired of it. Still coming out. Look at God. Better shut up before I start crying.
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2: 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Coming up in 32 minutes after, thank you, we'll run that prank back with the nephew right after this.
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5: Well, I'll tell you what, everybody is calling me, Steve, about these tickets for Stevie Wonder's big concert. He's going on tour. He'll start in the UK and then end all the way back here at the Intuit Dome on December 19th. Now, this concert, the finale, will benefit the 26th annual House Full of Toys, and that's going to be absolutely amazing. That means everybody who comes to the concert is asked to bring a unwrapped gift for a child, or if you forget, it's okay, we'll take a gift of joy. That means that ching ching, we'll take that. But whatever you do, get on out there, grab your tickets. There are still some here and there I hear about, and I know we have them, right? So listen to KJLHradio.com. You'll be able to grab them from us, but make sure you bring that toy as we celebrate, all right? So come on through Stevie Wonder's grand finale of his tour celebrating 50 years of songs in the key of life. All right, so we'll see you there. Now, rolling through traffic this morning, some things are easier than others. If you're out there, you are struggling a bit with a reported fire on the southbound 110 connecting to that 91. Looks like folks are calling folks about that. Looks like Lorena Street from the northbound 5 has a hazard. Then you're back over. We're going to deal with this. This is the southbound 5 at Atlantic. Looks like that's a hazard for you as well. So careful with all of those as you get out there this beautiful Monday. All right, it's going to be hot out there. Triple digits for the next few days, more than a few. So make sure you dress appropriately, take care of yourself, stay hydrated. If you're going to get out, do it in the earlier part or the evening of the day. All right. Good morning. It's a day. Lamar, Radio Free, 102.3, KJLH.

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4: 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Saturday, October 17th. You know where you need to be. The corner of Crenshaw and Obama. That's where we'll bring you fresh faces, voices that move the culture. 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

Roll through a little traffic this morning. Some of you are making your way through safely as you get around certain things out there. We're looking at the eastbound 105 at Garfield Avenue. There's a hazard there. Heads up. Northbound 405 at Imperial Highway, another hazard. And then North Indiana Street and Medford Street are tied up in East LA with a hazard. So be aware of those. This traffic update is brought to you by the LA County Rideshare and Electrifies. They're doing it big. Tomorrow, Bo and Tammy Mack will be out there at the 2026 Civic Center Clean Air Sustainable Transportation Fair. You'll be able to go out there and get some transportation options that are healthier for our environment. All right. It's going to be at Grand Park from 10 to 2. Make sure you get out there. That's in downtown LA. Good morning, family. It's a day. 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
5: In a recent Fox News interview, Nicki Minaj urged Americans, young Americans, to get involved in the upcoming midterm elections and vote red. Nicki said that young voters should not assume that their votes don't matter and they should be preparing to head to the polls on November 3rd. She said, quote, now is not the time to think that your voice will not be heard. Your voice will not only be heard, but your voice is very necessary right now for the country and for the world. We need you guys involved. Nicki added, this is your country. This is your world. You're the ones that have to reap the benefits of what, ever decisions you make. Your vote helps. So Nicki Minaj has spoken out, and although she has been controversial because of her love of Donald Trump and her support of him, do we need more celebrities like Nicki driving young people to the polls?
6: Yeah, of course it would help when you get celebrities driving young people to the poll. But then you have to also keep in mind what celebrity is driving you to the polls for. Mm-hmm. And I think Nicki Minaj is off base and off center. And I will say this, like I've said before, I do not understand Latinos for Trump, and I do not understand blacks for Trump, and I never will. Mm-hmm. I don't see how you can sit here and watch the policies that this administration has enforced and go down there and vote red. I do not understand how you can do that. What is wrong with you? What is that that black dude's name in Florida?
7: Donaldson.
6: What is he thinking? Tim Scott giving that fiery fake speech at the midterm convention that the Republicans had in Dallas. What are you thinking about? You know, when you looking at this police officer, this officer
8: Tatum.
9: There's something wrong with him. Man.
6: Yeah. What? When you listen to a Jason Whitlock, what black person, what man of color cowers so deeply under the boot of a white man and all he's doing to you and you licking it up and liking it? What is wrong with you, man? What the hell is wrong with you that you don't see nothing in their policy that they're doing that benefits black people in any way? Latinos for Trump, blacks for Trump. What? You for him for what? Just tell me for what?
9: Carla, did she get this citizenship she was trying to get?
8: That's the thing.
9: That's where I thought this started.
8: She can't vote. She can't even vote for Trump yet,
5: right,
8: because I don't think her citizenship paperwork is complete. So Nicki Minaj is encouraging people to vote.
7: You can't even vote?
9: Can't vote.
8: I don't think she can. I don't think she can yet. I don't think it's done.
5: Yeah,
9: that's what this is all about.
5: Sure.
7: Yeah.
9: To me,
8: she cannot.
5: Oh, she's such a lapdog for Trump. Yeah.
8: Yeah, but that's part of what she was trying to do to answer your question.
6: I just don't understand it. Man.
8: I don't.
5: Yeah.
6: It baffles me.
8: Voting against your own interests.
5: Yeah. Yeah, and you're voting for a racist.
9: I'd like to hear her tell us why.
5: But
6: that's what she said, though.
5: Yeah.
6: But she said it, though, if you listen to what she said.
5: Yeah.
6: You're voting for the country.
5: Yeah.
6: And
5: for the world.
6: But see, for what black people who are on that side of the coin don't understand is you don't see our world and our rights being stripped and shrinking under the policies of this. Do you know, man, because of

0: DOGE cuts. Do you know that over 450,000 kids don't get free food at school anymore? Do you understand that Medicaid has been cut?
1: Yep. By a person that's a billionaire, trillionaire, who's never had to do without in his life. Elon
2: grew up rich, gonna die rich.
1: Yeah.
2: Filthy.
3: How long Nikki been over here? Because clearly she missed some things that took place over here. Clearly.
1: Long enough.
2: Well, it is a way to get attention for her, for sure. To keep her, you know, out there.
0: I don't know if she's doing this to try to stay relevant, Shirley.
3: She's relevant.
2: Yeah, but she hasn't had any hits for a minute. You know, not as much as she was.
0: Well, this show ain't going to get you none. This ain't how you get hits. No. This is how you get hit. But this ain't how you get
2: canceled.
0: I think she's doing this because she is just like so many misguided souls. And I don't know what rhetoric you're listening to that you think that this applies to you. It's amazing, man, how black people can manage to plug themselves into a situation that clearly they are not talking to you. Nothing he says and no policy he passed is to benefit or is for you in any way.
2: Yeah.
0: And you done plugged yourself into that. And Nikki ain't got that kind of money. Because what he doing for his rich boys is not affecting Nikki. She don't have that level of money, y'all.
1: Right.
3: Oh, I don't know how much money she has.
0: She don't have that level of money. Are you kidding me?
2: Yeah, they're billionaires, Tommy.
3: Once I hear the B, I shuts up. I don't know.
2: Yeah. No B.
1: That's above your pay grade.
3: Way above.
0: If I was a billionaire, y'all wouldn't even be talking to me.
1: We can't even talk.
2: We already know.
0: Hell, you I'm drop all on of this us radio this morning.
2: All right, guys. Coming up in 20 minutes after. Here's a question. What was your first purchase when you started making money? We'll talk about it right after this.
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0: A day Lamar always in the know about what's going on around town. So let's go on and tell the family what the station got going on today.
5: Well, I tell you what, Steve, we're rolling through this morning trying to get more information about what's happening there in Long Beach with a 13-year-old boy who's asking for help. He's been hospitalized with a rare disease that's linked to the West Nile virus. He's been there at the Children's Hospital for 3 weeks. His family are trying to figure out this rare neurological condition that causes severe inflammation in the spinal cord. The doctor says his ailments and complications from the West Nile virus, which he contracted through a mosquito bite, is one of the roughly rare cases. Only 135 cases recorded in LA County this season. Well, not this particular disease, but we have had those West Nile cases been tracked. Looks like they're trying to find out more information, trying to find out what they can do. However, they're saying roughly 20% of people experience mild symptoms. Very rare cases people suffer something like this that's life-threatening. But they are trying to find out more information, asking anyone to donate to get as much as they can for their medical expenses. They have a GoFundMe page set up. Doctors are still unsure if this young teen will regain mobility with his legs. They're trying to figure it out. They say he has a rough road ahead. Anything you can do, they're asking you to find his GoFundMe page and donate, all right? Let's get into a little traffic this morning, making waves out there. Looks like this eastbound 105 at the 710. There's a collision there. Heads up, eastbound 10 at Rosemead Boulevard with a hazard. Heads up in that area. Imperial Highway from the northbound 405. That hazard is still very active there, working to get it clear. So give us a little extra time and it'll be out of your way. 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You've been in an accident. You shouldn't stress. The SOS Lawyers have your back. 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Good morning, family. It's a day. 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
0: 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So listen up, guys. Here's a question that was trending on Reddit. It says, what was your first big purchase or splurge you made after you started making some real money?
2: Junior.
3: A car. That was my first big purchase.
0: Mm-hmm. Yeah. Okay.
3: Yeah.
0: Yeah, that's a lot of people's big purchase.
4: Yeah.
0: Uh-huh.
4: My first one.
0: Mm-hmm. What kind of car?
4: On this show.
3: What kind of car? Lexus GX. 460.
0: Oh, okay. All right.
2: Go ahead, boy.
3: Okay. Took it right by Uncle Steve's house.
2: I had to go outside the gate and look at it.
0: He took you for a ride in it.
2: Yeah, it was a good deal, though. I was happy for you. You know,
3: it
2: was a accomplishment, man.
3: It was a big move
2: for
3: me.
0: Mm-hmm.
3: Yeah.
0: Mm-hmm. Tommy, your first big purchase.
2: I ain't do as good as Junior.
0: You didn't get a car? What'd you get? A house? What'd you get?
2: I bought a car. Bought a Maserati.
0: Oh, I remember the Maserati.
4: You can stand that Maserati.
0: It was used, right? And it kept breaking down.
2: Stopped on me at the red light on West Palm in Houston. People passing by laughing at me. That was that, yeah.
4: I remember that car.
2: He told me not
4: you
2: to get it.
4: You told him.
2: Don't buy the car, though. Why would you buy a used car? Just get new.
4: Well, it's nothing wrong with buying a pre-owned car, but that one was a lemonade.
2: That was lemonade is what that was. That was more than just a lemon. Have you ever heard anybody say, man, I'm looking for a really, really good Maserati? Anybody?
0: Can't say that I have, sir.
2: Ever in your life?
3: I haven't heard that, huh?
2: Yeah, I know people looking for pickup trucks. Man, I'm looking for a really, really good truck, man. You know anybody? Man, I'm looking for a good, dependable car I can get back and forth to work. Anybody know anybody selling a really, really good Maserati?
0: What was your first big purchase when you started making money, Steve?
2: An apartment with some furniture in it.
0: Oh, okay. Yeah. Yeah, that makes sense.
2: My first check I got, man, I got me an apartment and I got some furniture in it. I spent every dollar I had.
0: Well, at least you have furniture, a bed and stuff. All right. Coming up at 34 minutes after the hour, she will be here, Sister Odell, right after this.
5: 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This is Carlos Miller.
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0: 101. What's going on, girl?
1: Good morning, Shirley. Good morning, everyone. We are up and rolling on a Monday morning. A lot of heat out there, already warming up. Expect those triple digits for the next few days. So make sure you and your loved ones stay safe out there. Watch out for our seniors, our kids, and our pets, all right? Construction of an 8-foot metal fence around MacArthur Park is set to begin in November. It's all a part to address the crime and safety concerns there at the park. Looks like the Department of Recreation and Parks officials said that the crews are expected to begin installing a green metal fence, with the project expected to be completed by spring of 2027. Once finished, the gates around the park will close nightly at 10 p.m. and then reopen at 6 a.m., restricting access during overnight hours. The project comes amid persistent concerns about the crime at the Westlake Park. Recreation and park officials are saying that at least 136 robberies and aggravated assaults have happened in the park so far this year, hoping this fence will do something to curb all of that problem. All those problems. All right, let's roll through this traffic this morning. Making way at Manchester Avenue from the northbound 110. Collision is still there. All right, we'll work around that. Eastbound 105 at the 710. There's a SIG alert placed there. Looks like it's going to take a little extra time to get that cleared there in East LA. And then the eastbound 105 at Lakewood Boulevard, still a hazard there, working around those together. So please be careful. All right, we're going to shut the birthday list down at the top of this hour. So make sure you jump on it if you want that birthday love at the end of next hour, right? The birthday love is always brought to you by the SOS Lawyers. You've been in an accident, you shouldn't stress. The SOS Lawyers have your back. Give them a call at 877-SOS-SOS-1. Good morning, family. It's a day. 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

0: All right, ladies and gentlemen, as promised, she is here, the one
1: when
0: and only
1: the morning
0: Odell.
1: Comes, I will. Good morning, everyone.
0: Well, good morning.
2: Morning, Sister Odell.
1: Just wanted to say I heard y'all last week. A man called in and said that he was tired of me.
2: Yeah.
1: And he was tired of Madea and Tyler Perry. Well, this man called in on y'all show and he was complaining because we was not giving credit to Flip Wilson's character,
0: Geraldine.
1: And said that all us had stole this. I was just sitting there. I told him I ain't stole nothing. I'm Sister Odell.
0: You're an original, yes, right?
1: I was born way before Geraldine or Flip Wilson.
0: That's right.
2: Really?
1: Every last one of them.
0: So, were you talking back to the radio?
1: Girl, don't worry. But you know, it's not polite to ask a woman her age.
2: Yeah, that's true. I'm sorry.
1: It's newfangled stuff manners. They do, so I started losing. It's all right, sweetie. You don't normally make mistakes. I would expect something more like that from Shirley.
2: Oh, well, thank you,
0: whatever.
2: I'm sorry.
1: Shirley's such a hater, you know, when it comes to me.
0: What am I hating on you for? What?
1: Oh, you know. You already know. Why you been hating on me for years, because my abilities with men is super, super fast. Anything you could do.
0: Good for
1: try
0: you,
1: if you want
0: Odell.
1: To, sweetie, but you ain't going to be able to bring them in like I did. Go
0: That's
1: ahead.
0: True.
1: What else?
0: And I'm glad you said that, because I don't know if you're looking for another husband or not, but just in case you are.
1: I don't look for husbands. Husbands finds me.
0: Okay, well, if you want to be found by a husband, there are now, according to Japan has announced there are now over 100,000 residents of Japan that are over 100 years old or older. So there's bound to be a few single men in your
1: age
0: group
1: over
0: in Japan.
1: Girl, that ain't nothing. I've had Chinese men before.
0: I said Japanese.
1: Them
0: I
1: too.
0: Said Japan. So, would you go over there?
1: I had a Japanese man before. I ain't got to go over there. I told you I don't go nowhere looking for men. They finds me.
0: Well, if one found you.
1: Girl, I used to.
0: You
1: listen
0: dated
1: to
0: a,
1: me.
0: A Japanese man before?
1: I dated Bruce Lee's grandfather.
0: What was his name?
1: Truce Lee. Dated him for a while and everything. He taught me how to use chopsticks and everything.
0: Really?
1: Well, see, we taught each other a lot of stuff. He turned me on the sushi and I turned him on the fried fish. He gave me the sushi. When I handed it back to him, it had cornmeal on it. He couldn't believe how good it was. He thought I had ruined it. But I said, listen to me, sweetie. We're going to be together. You can bring the raw fish in here, but we're going to have to cook this.
0: Did he like it?
1: Hell yeah, he liked it.
0: All right.
1: Fried toro, fried yellowtail.
0: Oh, okay.
1: Fried butterfish, fried eel, fried salmon. I fried it all.
0: All right. Okay.
1: He never came in with no catfish, though. That was curious to me.
0: Oh, my favorite.
1: Had no catfish. I was doing well with all this fish.
0: Sister Odell, did you hear about the 86-year-old man that was he got arrested for driving 110 miles an hour. He was street racing with another guy that was driving a red Corvette.
1: No, see, y'all ain't got all the story. They wasn't street racing. They was coming to see me.
0: Oh, is that what it was? Okay.
3: Wrong with your bad self.
1: Trying to get to it. You know what I mean?
0: Yes. Yeah, but he got in a little trouble, though. His license was suspended for a year. He got a year of probation.
1: He don't care about that. He gonna drive anyway.
0: Yeah, he became an internet sensation, though, 86 years old, you know.
2: Yeah, that's crazy. Have you ever dated a race car driver?
1: Yes, I dated one. I dated, you don't know him, though. Richard Petty's granddaddy.
0: What was his name?
1: Big Petty.
0: Okay, coming up next, thank you, Sister Odell, the nephew, and today's prank phone call right after this.

0: Coming up at the top of the hour, it is my strawberry letter for today. And the subject is get in here and get to work.
1: Okay.
2: Okay, that's what I'm talking about.
0: Do your job, okay?
2: I like those demands.
0: Yes. But right now, we'll get into that one in just a few and let you know what that's all about. But right now, it is time for the nephew and today's prank phone call.
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0: Nephew, what you got for us?
2: Y'all ain't married. It's just not looking good. I just want to let y'all know y'all ain't married. Let's go, Keto.
4: Hello? Hello, I'm trying to reach...

0: Yeah, this is me.
1: How you doing, Brian? My name is Daniel. I wanted to give you a call today. You got a minute?
0: Yeah.
1: Okay, listen, you're Brian, right? You're married to Althea?
0: Yeah.
1: Hello?
0: Yeah, I'm here. Yeah, that's me. That's my wife, yeah.
1: Okay. Got a question for you. How long have you guys been married?
0: Going on 9 years now. We've been married. Now, who is this?
1: My name is Daniel. Were you guys married at Greater New Missionary Baptist Church?
0: Let me see. Yeah. That's the name of that church. Yeah, Greater New by 9 years. Yeah, that's right. Why? What's going on? What you asking me all these questions for?
1: Okay. Do you remember the minister that officiated your actual wedding ceremony?
0: Yeah, that was Reverend.
1: Right.
0: Yeah.
1: Okay, I got the right person. I wanted to make sure I had the right person, Brian. So I'm sorry if it seemed a little weird to you. Here's what's going on. We've just come up with a new discovery. A lot of information that Reverend, none of his credentials are true. Everything is false. He's not a minister at all. He never was a minister, and every single wedding ceremony that he officiated is basically null and void. So, I hate to be the bearer of bad news, but you and Althea, even though you think you've been married for 9 years, you guys are not married at all.
0: No. Doc, you got to have the wrong person. Because me and Althea, we got married about 9 years ago, and Reverend, he the preacher.
1: What I'm telling you is, He never was ordained. He's never been an ordained minister. He's not a minister at all. So when he performed this ceremony, your wedding ceremony, he had no right to be doing that. You guys are not married. You know, you guys have been living in sin for 9 years.
0: Hold on, Doc. Let me tell you something. I ain't been living in no sin. Me and my wife, we have been married for 9 years, and that man, he's a preacher. I'm telling you, he's a preacher. I heard him preach last Sunday.
1: Sir, as of today, He has no right to be in anybody's pulpit. He has no right to be officiating, whether it's weddings or funerals, no matter what it is, christenings for children. He's not allowed to do that, and we have officially stopped him from doing anything serving under as being a pastor or a minister. We have stopped that. But what I want you to know is that you have been living in sin, and we want to try and get you guys married as soon as possible so you're not living in sin.
0: Oh, no, Doc. I ain't been living in no sin. I have been married for 9 years. This woman, she has been taking care of me and my kids for the past nine years.
1: Wait a minute. You guys have children?
0: Yeah, we got two kids, two beautiful kids.
1: Okay, then those kids are bastards.
0: Bastards? Hold on. Let me tell you something. My kids ain't no bastards. What about your kids? Your kids are bastards?
1: No, sir. My kids were born in wedlock. Your kids have been born out of wedlock.
0: I'm telling you, that man did my service, and he is a preacher. He's a man after God's own heart himself. He done everything that he could for me and my family. He is a preacher.
1: Sir, I know it's hard for you to swallow the truth, but I want you to know, and I need you to be able to tell Althea that you guys are not married, not as of right now.
0: No. Okay, so hold on. Now, back in the olden days, but before all these colleges and stuff came about, you telling me that them men back in the old days, that they wasn't no preachers, that they wasn't men after the cloth? Is that what you're saying to me?
1: What are you getting at, sir?
0: What I'm trying to say is, back in the olden days, back in the 20s and 30s, they didn't have all these colleges and all these degrees and stuff like these new preachers got these days. That man, now, he was from back then, and God called them, and that's what they went on to. And all them people that they married back then, they did the same thing today. You don't need no degree to say that you're a preacher. You don't need no license saying you're a preacher. Me and my wife, we've been married for 9 years. My kids have been born in wedlock. We were married. We were married by Reverend. My friends and family, they was all there.
1: Sir, the bottom line is that you have been living in sin because you have not been married with your wife for the last 9 years. And your kids, I hate to say it, your kids are bastards.
0: Now, hold on now. I done told you. Don't say nothing else about my kids. See, I ain't no cusser, but don't push me. My kids ain't no bastards. You understand me? You don't get me upset.
1: Sir, I'm trying to give you the truth and try to get you in here and get you married so you will not be living in sin any more than what you are.
0: I ain't living in no sin. Look, now you gonna make me whoop your ass. You understand? Me and my wife, we have

0: been married for 9 years. They should have been calling me talking about the we ain't married. That man ain't no preacher. You understand? Now get off my phone. What you? That's my wife. Those are my kids. They have been born in wedlock. You understand?
1: Sir, I just wanted to call and give you the information so that you could probably stop living in sin. That's all I wanted to do.
0: I ain't living in no sin. That's what I just told you. You ain't hear me? I ain't living in no sin. Maybe you the one that's living up in some sin. Now, you ain't got nothing to say to me. That man has married us 9 years ago. Now, get your ass off my phone.
1: Sir, I have one more thing. I'd like to say
0: you
1: to you.
0: You ain't got nothing else to say to me. You ain't get your ass off my 3 a.m. phone. Now, do you understand me? I ain't got time for this publicity.
1: Sir, can I say one more thing?
0: What you got to say to me now?
1: I just wanted to let you know that this is Nephew Tommy from the Steve Harvey Morning Show. Your wife, Althea, got me to prank phone call you.
0: Oh, man, now. Oh, Lordy. Doc, yeah. I almost went in on you, Doc. You almost made me go there. Yeah, I'm a good Althea. You say Althea put you up to this?
1: Althea got me to prank you, man.
0: Wow, man.
1: So I got to ask you something, man. What is the baddest, and I mean the baddest, radio?

0: All right, October 22nd, 23rd, 24th, Comedy Zone. That is in Greensboro, North Kakalaki. The nephew is coming to town. October 22nd, 23rd, 24th. Y'all come up in there. The nephew coming to town. Comedy Zone, laying in the cut. Halloween weekend, Jacksonville, Florida, 29-30-31. Nephew coming. Tickets on sale right now. That's what's laying in the cut for October. All right? Okay, all minds clear. Laying in the cut after that. Pensacola, Florida. That would be our November the 14th. Our,
1: stop.
0: In, yeah, that's where that is. Pensacola, Florida. Yes. At the Sanger Theater in Pensacola. Thank you, Shirley, so kindly.
1: You are so, so welcome. Coming up next, it is my strawberry letter, and the subject is get in here and get in here, I said. Get in
0: that's
1: here and get
0: ooh, don't
1: to
0: be
1: work.
0: To hear that. I ain't heard that in years.
1: You just, I don't know. It may not be what you think, though.
0: I done heard get out of here, but I ain't heard get in here.
1: Get in here and get to work. Coming up right after this. Did you hear that? Listen carefully.
0: That's my phone and the whole cruise. No spam calls, no spam texts. We love the silence. Your phone probably not so quiet. Here's why. Data brokers are selling your personal information like it's on clearance. Your phone number, home address, family members.
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1: Surrounding areas, listen up. 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
4: Thank you, Shirley. I'm coming back to this because folks were calling me wanting to get more information. There is a nationwide Gatorade recall. That's right. They're receiving a risk warning from the FDA. 122 cases that have been sold nationwide. 37 states. Yes, California is on the list. What is the problem? It's over an undeclared food coloring. That's right. They're saying that is a risk of it because they did not disclose it, right? So here it is. We're looking at bottles, 28-ounce bottles of Gatorade Lemon Lime, Gatorade Lemon Lime Zero, Gatorade Orange, and Gatorade Orange Zero. This recall is due to this undeclared yellow number 6 and possibly yellow number 5 food coloring. All right, keep that in mind. They're saying they have issued a temporary, it looks like a recall of a class 2 risk level. That means that there is a temporary or medically reversible adverse medical consequences if you drink this. There could be, right? They initially announced this on the 25th. If you have any of these or are in doubt, please call your grocery stores or Google Gatorade. You can take a look yourself at the recall, right? All right. Be safe out there, folks. With it hot like this, folks are reaching for something to cool off and hydrate. And a lot of you reach for the Gatorade. Be careful, all right? Now, rolling through traffic this morning, there are a few things to watch out for. We are

0: Are rolling. There's a problem though at Carmenita Road from the northbound 5. That collision is still very active out there, as well as on the northbound 110 at Redondo Beach Boulevard. La Brea Avenue tied up on the eastbound 10 with a crash, so those are still active, so slow it down out there. Good morning, family. It's a day. 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
1: Buckle up and hold on tight. We got it for you. Here it is. Strawberry letter.
0: Thank you, nephew. Subject, get on in here and work. Dear Stephen Shirley, I recently moved to the big city and I was hired on the spot by this dirty old man that I ended up having sex with. He's married and he has a girlfriend on the side, and then he has me. I've been working under him for only 3 months and I have already been promoted. So my coworkers are wondering if I am sleeping with this man. I mentioned it to him, so now he treats me like crap in front of everyone. He yells stuff like, get on in here and work, while I'm out having a cigarette behind the building. If I am at someone else's desk, he tells me to stop chit-chatting and get back to work. I told him that I hate the harsh treatment, and he thinks it's okay to joke about it when we're intimate. Last night, he walked into my bedroom and yelled for me to get on in the room and get to work. He thinks this is sexy talk, and I told him that it's not cute. I'm afraid he will fire me or treat me even worse than he does.

0: So why don't you just put on a long apron, put some dirt on your feet, and go on in there? Why don't you wrap your head? Why don't you go in there and look like you're on a syrup bottle? Why don't you just do that? Because that's where we at right now with me.
1: All right.
0: I want to say that. I will continue some more. We're going down a dark path when we come back, y'all. We'll be right back with more ignorance right after this.
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10: Time for a community update with my girl, Ade Lamar. How's things this morning?
11: Well, good morning there, Junior. Good morning, everybody. Looks like Metrolink riders, well, once they got to the stations, they realized that the fares have increased significantly for both one-way tickets and the popular SoCal Day Pass. The increase approved by Metrolink Board of Directors in June pushed one-way ticket prices up to an average of 14%. The SoCal Day Passes are up now to $19 on weekdays and $12 on weekends and holidays, up from $15 and $10, right? Metrolink blames the increase on rising operating and maintenance costs, reduced post-pandemic ridership, and declining state and federal funding to support the Metrolink. All right, dig a little deeper in the pockets there. Rolling through traffic this morning, those of you that are getting in your own cars and trucks and things, getting around, you have a few problems out there. The northbound 5 at Carmenita Road, the off-ramp is tied up. Eastbound 105 at Studebaker Road is a problem. The eastbound 10 looks like at La Brea. That collision still very active out there. If they leave it out there a little bit longer, we may have to put a sig alert there. We'll take a look and see how that goes. All right. 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You've been in an accident, you shouldn't stress about it. The SOS Lawyers have your back. 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That's 877-SOS-SOS-1. Extreme heat temperatures for the next few days, folks. So please make sure you hydrate, stay cool, watch out for yourselves as well as your seniors, your children, and pets. Good morning. It's a day. 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

0: LADWP is having some major power outages all across LA County. Westchester, Hollywood Hills, Mid-Wilshire, we're looking at Harvard Park, Gramercy Park. The only areas that we see that aren't really affected right now would be Inglewood, Carson, and some parts of Beverly Hills. But many have been without power, they're saying, since overnight. LADWP is saying they are working on it. Crews are en route to some areas. Some have been assigned dispatch but have yet to get there. And only certain areas looks like these crews are working with limited people out there. Still waiting to get word from LADWP as to when these thousands of customers will have their power back on. All right, let's roll through a little traffic this morning. Some of you are making your way to work this morning. Look, there are a few issues out there. It's slow and go on the northbound 110. Soon as you get to, or actually it's the southbound 110. Soon as you get to Manchester, a little slow and go in that area. Northbound 405 at Western, slow and go. So please be careful as you roll through there. All right. 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Be ready for them. SOS Lawyers is going to make sure that those insurance companies give you every penny you deserve. 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
1: Yeah, let's do this. 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Well, get better, get better. 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That's 877-SOS-SOS-1. Jeanette Jazzy Grant is celebrating today. Happy birthday out in Compton. Billy Daigle is 77 out in Florida. Happy birthday to you with that KGLH mobile app. We see ya. Ray Cook is celebrating today. Happy birthday to you. Vanessa Jones is celebrating. Cheyenne Grace Joseph is 25 today. Lady Cheyenne, that's CJ and Eva's baby girl. Well, one of their baby girls. The oldest baby girl. They'll always be baby girls. Happy birthday, Cheyenne. We got Jenny Shaw on our list today, 45 in Westchester. Brant Passmore is Bryant Passmore, that is, celebrating 16 in Chino Hills. Kimberly Resendez, happy birthday to you. Kevin, that's right, Cass, celebrating out in Carson. Phil Amy Jr., happy birthday to you. Ramitha Houston is celebrating. Darlene Clark on our list today. Michael Marzette, happy birthday. Glenn Hunter. Deborah Ware, happy birthday. Carlton Hillman is celebrating. Pastor JJ is 70 years young. We love that. Dee Dee Lomac Houston, happy birthday to you. Rakisha Davis, happy birthday. And Leroy Epright. Happy birthday, Leroy Epright. Yes, happy birthday to all of you that are celebrating today. All right, quick look at traffic. We're going to roll through as quickly as we can. Northbound 405 right there as you get to Western. A little slow there, but looks like cars is trying to

0: 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Good morning. It's a day, Lamar, Radio Free, 102.3 KJLH.
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2: 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This is from Kai in Columbia. Kai says, my husband was watching a reality show in our bedroom while I was watching a movie in the living room. He was trying to sneak and I busted him. At first, he told me that he was flipping channels and he saw women arguing, so it got his attention. The next day, he was on the phone with a coworker that's in his group at work, and we've gotten into an argument about her before. I overheard him telling her that he watched the episode and then he busted out laughing. I was shocked to learn that he watched the show to impress his coworker. He said that's not the case. Why is he lying to me?
6: Okay, suppose he told you he was watching the show to impress his coworker so they have something in common and could laugh about it together. Suppose he told you that.
3: Mm-hmm. That's the truth.
6: I mean, she wants to know, why is he lying to me? Okay, what if he don't lie and he tell you, I was watching the show because she watched it and I want to have something in common. And so I was watching it so we have something to talk about.
3: So this is you making your case to lie, the case to lie to her.
6: She wants to know, why would he lie? Because he can't tell you the truth.
7: What? That's what Shirley is saying.
3: Uh-huh. Yeah. You're making your case to lie. That's all.
6: Yeah. I mean, how could he tell the truth? How? I mean, y'all, realistically, would you tell the truth?
3: Let's reverse. So just say it. Let's see how it sounds. Say it.
6: Say what?
3: Why are you lying to me? Why are you lying to me?
6: You want me to tell the truth instead of the lie?
3: Yeah, just tell the truth. Let's hear how it sounds. Or a lie. Let's do both. The truth and a lie.
6: Okay, the truth is, baby.
3: Yeah.
6: If you had a coworker fine as her, and you was trying to find a way to have more in common with her, and then she told me she was watching this show, then I started watching the show. Because I got to sit up in here and have something in common with this woman. We working together.
3: Okay, that's the truth.
6: Yeah, that's true.
3: What's the like? Cacao.

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4: 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A day.
5: Thank you. Well, I tell you what, Junior, it's fall and flu cases are surging already. San Francisco has already noted their first death of the flu as a few weeks ago or a few days ago. They're saying the dominant strain is the H3N2. It is flu A, all right? They're saying you should get that vaccination if that's what suits you before Halloween. But again, the flu cases are surging, so please protect yourselves. Wear your mask. Do whatever you got to do to make sure you don't get the flu. All right. LADWP is working hard to get thousands of residents back up and going. They are without power or partial power. We're looking at Westchester, Hollywood Hills, Mid-Wilshire, Harvard Park, Gramercy Park, parts of the marina, Leimert Park, and almost all of the valley, they're saying. A lot of folks calling in, sending me DMs to let me know. Some areas not affected right now, Beverly Hills, Inglewood, Carson, and Torrance. Looks like they are going to have these heat situations because we have such dangerous heat. It can affect these lines very easily. They're saying the power grid may have been overloaded. In the meantime, crews are working hard to get them back up, headed to scenes and at scenes working right now. We'll keep you updated. Reach out to LADWP. Call them right away. Let them know if you are without power so they can get to your area and get you back up and going, because this heat will be full effect by 10 a.m. All right, let's take a look at traffic. Let's make moves out there, folks. Pacific Avenue from the westbound 10, that collision still there and active. Ocean View Boulevard for the westbound 210 is a reported fire. And Alameda off-ramp on the southbound 5, there's a hazard there. So careful in all directions, all right? Good morning, family. It's a day. 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
0: You're disqualified. All right. Thank you. That's today's round of Would You Rather, guys. Coming up next, it is our last break of the day, and we will close out the show with the one and only Steve Harvey right after this.
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1: Good morning, L.A. Carla Farrell here. Here's my girl, Adai Lamar, with an update of what's going on around the city.
2: Thank you, thank you, thank you. L.A. County Rideshare electrifies. Tomorrow, Bo will be out with Tammy Mack at KJLH. The whole team will be out there at the 2026 Civic Center Clean Air Sustainable Transportation Fair, downtown L.A. at Grand Park from 10 to 2 p.m. Get out there and learn some energy-efficient ways to travel. All set up for you there. Enjoy, all right? Look, the L.A. local and KJLH have teamed up for the Inglewood Mayoral Candidate Forum Wednesday, October 7th from 6 to 7:30 p.m. at Inglewood High School. You're welcome to join. All you have to do is RSVP, all right? And don't forget, looks like the Metrolink, the station's going to cost you a little bit more riders to get over there. Once you got to the stations today, you saw that the fares have increased significantly for both one-way tickets and the popular SoCal Day Pass. The increase was approved by the board of directors in June. They pushed that one-way ticket price up to an average of 14%. The SoCal Day Passes are now $19 on weekdays and $12 on weekends and the holidays. That's up from $15 and $10. So why are the big increases, which they haven't had in years? Well, they're saying the rising cost to operate and the maintenance costs, of course, and then the reduced post-pandemic ridership and declining state and federal funding. Yeah, the loss of that funding will affect prices. So there you have it. Rolling through traffic this morning. Traffic update is brought to you by the SOS Lawyer. You've been in an accident. You shouldn't stress about it. The SOS Lawyers have your back. Give them a call at 877-SOS-SOS-1. All right, we're rolling through. Looks like Roxford Street is tied up on the northbound 5 with a hazard there. So heads up there in the northbound 405 at National. That's going to be tied up. So careful in both directions. Good morning, family. It's Adai Lamar, Radio Free, 102.3 KJLH.

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0: Aday Lamar, keeping it local. 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
1: Well, I tell you what, we are up and rolling, getting ready to roll up out of here. So many things have happened over the last few weeks. But the one thing everyone's talking about right now, I mean, like just coming right now, it's our 2026 Taste of Soul, and we're excited about it. This is one for the community, right? KGLH invited you to come be a part of our stage. You know where it is, Saturday, October 17th. Crenshaw and Obama. That's right. Some of the biggest voices in music just for you, gracing the stage like Lucky Day, Alex Isley, Joyce Rice. You're going to have Alan Stone, Dietrich Hatton, so many others joining. You like the full list? Okay. I'll tell you how you can get it. 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You can get it there. And our Radio Free Voices Choir will be gracing the stage. And you know they always bring a good time. It's live on our KJLH stage right there at Crenshaw and Obama, Saturday, October 17th. 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We're rolling out. Lama Q is coming up next. He's got some tickets for you and some great music. We're starting off right on a Monday right here on Radio Free. It's Aday Lamar with KJLH.
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0: Shantae Legendary Cut from our Stevie Wonder. Latest of Major coming up. Another 20 minutes of nonstop music on the way. 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Over 35 million people under alert for dangerous temperatures as October heat wave bakes California. And no relief until about Thursday of this week. So make sure you check on the elderly and watch out for your pets. 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And I got your tickets to the ultimate heartbeat night. Q Parker, Jay Holiday, Portrait, and so many more. Got them coming up this hour. 10:42, so hang on for that.
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0: 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May this moment never end. Oh, I got Southgate checking in. Got some Chris Brown coming up for Brenda Steele in Vegas on vacation with three of her crazy friends. Don't they have a log against all that craziness down there?
2: Yes. Part combination line, you know.
0: That's right. Hand to hand, right? Well, I got your tickets to True Platinum Entertainment presents the Ultimate R&B Night featuring Day 26, special guest Q Parker, Jay Holiday, and Portrait, hosted by Speedy, the comedian, Thursday night, 7 p.m., Redondo Beach Performing Arts. 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

102.3 KJLH, Robin Thicke. What a love you, girl. And that's for San Pedro checking in. Throw back from loose ends. Got Kirk Franklin coming in for the OC. We're going to take a look at your sports scene. Not looking good for the Chargers. This hour we'll talk about it. 11:42. And family, this one's for the community. Of course, Radio Free, 102.3 KJLH invites you. Taste of Soul 2026, Saturday, October 17th, Crenshaw and Obama. That's where we're going to be. That's probably the biggest stage in the house. We called in some of the biggest voices in music just for you. We got Lucky Day, Alex Isley, Joyce Rice, that's Crack Code Lady, Alan Stone, Dietrich Haddon, Genevieve Daly, Rick Dorn, Teresa Griffith, Radio Free Voices Choir, and so much more. 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Yes. 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

brothers and sisters. 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

0: Radio 3 on a 2.3 KJ All Age Legendary cut from the OJs. All right, got a throwback from Prince. Chrisette Michelle coming in for the 3-2-3.
1: What's up with you?
0: People have been asking me that for years. I still don't know. All right, take a look at your sports scene. Not looking good for the Chargers. Chargers sink 0-4 versus the Seahawks. Fall short with a 30-23 win. Loss. 30-23 loss to Seattle. Kansas City Chiefs moves to 4-0 to end Raiders' undefeated start. That was a pretty good game, too. Dodgers drop game 2 in LDS to the Braves. 3-2 series tied. 1-0.
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0: 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And on December 19th, he's closing out his 50th anniversary world tour right here at the Intuit Dome in Inglewood. 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In full. One night, one album, 50 years. 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
1: Say la la.
2: Association. Some ballot measures are chaotic and complicated, but Prop 3 is easy. While Donald Trump attacks public education, Prop 3 maintains critical funding for our local schools. And Prop 3 is not a tax increase and does not raise taxes on anyone. Read the official language on your ballot. Prop 3 extends the current income tax rate on the wealthiest 2%. And strict accountability means every dollar goes to local schools, not one penny for the politicians in Sacramento. While Trump takes money out of public education, Prop 3 maintains funding for our classrooms. Vote yes on 3 to protect funding for local schools and special education and do what's best for our kids. Ad paid for by Yes on Prop 3, sponsored by education and labor organizations, Ad Committee's top funders, California Teachers Association, and National Education Association.
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0: Radio Free, 102.3 KJOH. Chrisette Michelle, Aston Martin, my crew, U.S. Bank out there at Oxnard. That's 805. 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Janet Jackson, I got Usher for the 626. Got a throwback beat wave for Sasha, the 323. How's your day going so far, Sasha?
1: It's going okay.
0: You at work or what?
1: No, I'm at home.
0: Are you supposed to be at home?
1: Yes.
0: Okay, I'm just checking. That didn't come out right. All right, entertainment trending. Well, Tony Braxton Penn's tribute. Talk about this hour coming up at 12:42. And family, for the complete lineup, Taste of Soul 2026 live on the KJLH Radio Free Music Stage. 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
1: This mayoral update is brought to you by Kaushi, an urban planner trained at MIT, co-founder of the Sela Neighborhood Homeless Coalition, and representing District 4 on the Los Angeles City Council. Nithya Raman arrived in municipal politics by shaking up the local status quo. First elected in 2020 on a wave of grassroots mobilization, Raman has spent her time at City Hall being the champion of tenant protections, expanding the city's housing density, and pushing for systemic reform in how LA delivers essential city services. 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And now, your opinion on LA's future has a marketplace. Kaushi is the federally regulated exchange where you don't just watch policy unfold, you trade on it. 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K-A-L-S-H-I. Trade what's next.
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1: Wake up. 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
1: So let me say something, because I got something to say. 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

0: 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Love that. Kendrick Lamar, Poetic Justice. Got the latest Funny Law coming up. Another 20 minutes of nonstop music on the way. Plus, we'll give you a chance to see Cynthia Erivo in concert at the Hollywood Bowl. Plus, there's a grand prize to that. This hour, 142.
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0: Hey, Tammy Mac, just the lady I was looking for.
1: Who's this?
0: Man, my name's Bobby, and I just got hit by this 18-wheeler. I work for the doc, and I'm the sole provider for my family.
1: Okay.
0: My wife's a housewife, and I make sure she ain't got to work unless she want to.
1: Ooh, every woman want a man like that.
0: But this accident, girl, my daughter's in private school, and I can't have this truck accident shaking up my money like that. I'm out of work for a minute because the 18-wheeler tore me up. My leg is broke. My back is shot. All I was doing was exiting off the ramp, and bam, truck pushed me off the wall.
1: Bobby.
0: Yeah, it's all bad, sis. Yeah, I hear you talking about Homa Malayam. Can she really help a brother like me, though?
1: 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Truck accidents is one of Homa Malayam's specialties, so give her a call right now, Bobby. 310-207-9009.
0: I appreciate you, Mac. I know you keep it real, so I'm going to give her a call right now.
1: Call her.
0: Oh, most definitely. I'm going to call her right now. You said 310-207-9009?
1: Yep, you got it.
0: Oh, for sure. I'll let you know how it goes.
1: Bobby's going to call, and if you're in a truck accident, you should call, too. The law offices of Homa Malayam. 310-207-9009.
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1: Ooh, that's my song.
0: Of course it is. Well, I got some Tupac in Harvard City. Got to check the traffic next hour, 12 after. Give you a chance now to win at work. Live Nation presents Cynthia Erivo. Let me sing to you. Oh, that's the show. That's the ticket right there. Hollywood Bowl coming up Thursday night, October 15th. 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All right, if you can make it, you want to go 310-330-5554. 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

0: 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Take a first look at your drive, eastbound 10 at South Freeman Avenue. You got accident with injuries, northbound 710 at Firestone Boulevard, reports of a fire, so stay safe if you're in that area. And northbound 110 at Anaheim Street, you got an accident. 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If you've been involved in an accident, the SOS Lawyers want you to know hard facts of life. 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

0: at 2.3 KTOH. Ladies and Johnny Gill, a dance and a kiss. Does a prenup come with that? I need to stop. I got that for Harbor City. Tabby back over the Bachelor 3. She's got more info. 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Tabby's also got info coming up after 3. All right, fam, let's take another look at your drive westbound 10 at the at National Boulevard. Got accident, no injuries. Northbound 605 at the North 60 split. Got a traffic hazard in lanes. And then westbound 105 at the Crenshaw Boulevard off-ramp. Accident in the wrap-up. KJLH traffic brought to you by ISD LA County Rideshare. Tuesday, October 6th. That's tomorrow. Join KJLH, Tabby Mack, and Bobo from Steve Harvey Morning Show for the 2026 Civic Center Clean Air Sustainable Transportation Fair at Gloria Molina Grand Park. 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
3: 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And Prop 3 is not a tax increase and does not raise taxes on anyone. 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Vote yes on 3 to protect funding for local schools and special education and do what's best for our kids. 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

0: 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That is Olivia Dean. She's ready to dive. I'm ready to dive into a whole new week.
1: Okay, let's do it.
0: Yeah. I'm looking at this Pepto-Bismol commercial that's on TV right now.
1: Okay. Got stomach ache?
0: No, I don't have a stomach ache, but Farmers Insurance changed their colors to pink. So every time I see a Farmers Insurance commercial, I think it's a Pepto-Bismol commercial. Is it just me, or have y'all noticed that too?
1: I didn't even know.
0: And then not only that, I think in one of the commercials, they literally reference them changing their colors to Pepto-Bismol pink. I mean, they don't say Pepto-Bismol pink, but that's the color it is.
1: Interesting.
0: It's crazy.
1: I wonder why they did that.
0: I feel like I'm looking at a Pepto-Bismol commercial when I'm looking at the Farmers Insurance commercial now.
1: It's definitely all pink.
0: It's Pepto-Bismol pink. Yeah. Uh-huh. I don't know what they... I guess they did it so that... I mean, I know what it is.
1: Is it
0: so
1: Breast Cancer Awareness Month or something?
0: Maybe it's work. Breast Cancer Awareness Month is October.
1: Yeah, so maybe they switched
0: up. But I saw that last month. Mm. I've been seeing this commercial since September.
1: Very interesting.
0: Yeah.
1: All right. Well...
0: Yeah, so I'm not sure why they doing the pink thing, but I know Farmers Insurance now, because I didn't know them before the pink. They turned pink.
1: Right. I guess they got their point across.
0: I was like, is this a Pepto-Bismol commercial?
1: Very interesting.
0: And stole the Pepto colors. Shouts out to Ernest Thomas.
1: Okay, what's up with Ernest Thomas?
0: Nothing. He carries around his Pepto-Bismol with him. He said, when you get old, you got to do that.
1: Oh, that's serious. You need to stay in the house if you got to stay around.
0: He said, when you get old, you got to do that. He said, most of us need a bottle of Pepto-Bismol with us. So, y'all, if you know Ernest Thomas, text him. Tell him Tammy Mac talk about it.
1: Getting old and carrying around Pepto-Bismol?
0: You know, there are some things that you can consciously and intentionally work on, you know, and there are some things that it's just going to happen, bro.
1: Oh,
0: it's just going to happen. And you're going to be like, how did this happen? Like, you're going to reach a time in your life where you go, that wasn't there. You're going to reach a time when you're like, wait a minute. What happened to the front of my hair? There's going to come a time when you'll be like, I sure have to go to the bathroom a little more often.
1: Yeah. Like,
0: and it's, okay. You could live a whole full healthy life.
1: Uh-huh.
0: Some things are going to change as you get older because, let's face it, nothing stays the same.
1: That's real. It's beautiful getting older.
0: Nothing stays the same.
1: I look forward to that.
0: Cynthia Erivo, Let Me Sing to You at Hollywood Bowl. I have those tickets. Actually, I'll give them to you now. 310-330-5554. 310-330-5554 to see Cynthia Erivo, Let Me Sing to You at the Hollywood Bowl October 15th, y'all.
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1: Hi, my name is Michael. As a kid, I had the pleasure of my mom driving me to school. She would listen to KJLH every morning. 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
1: 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Marklo, it's called Marvel. Happy Monday, everybody. Ready for another week? Let's go. Let's get it. This one's for the community. 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If you've been involved in an accident, the SOS lawyers want you to know that hard facts of life show. Make sure you give them a call. Attorney Johnson and the SOS lawyers. They're the ones.

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1: That's it.
0: That's it, that's all. 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Crenshaw and Obama.
1: Crenshaw and Obama.
0: We called in some of the biggest voices in music, some of the freshest faces in music just for you.
1: Okay.
0: So don't miss free live performances by Lucky Day.
1: Okay.
0: Alex Isley.
1: Okay, okay.
0: Dietrich Haddon.
1: Yeah.
0: Daily. We've got a stage full of winners.
1: Pop it.
0: My girls, G-Squad, going to be out there. They're going to put some on you.
1: That's what I'm coming to see.
0: G-Squad going to put some on you, baby. Well,
1: you put it all on me. All of y'all. Thank you.
0: Adriana and her crew going to be there. We're going to try to form, like, the biggest line dance ever.
1: Okay, I'm with
0: on
1: that.
0: Crenshaw Boulevard. So y'all get ready. Y'all get ready for that Lucy Pearl. Mm. You ready? That's the L.A. line dance, Pearl.
1: That's right. That's going to be a good time.
0: Why is that an L.A. song?
1: I mean, Raphael, well, he's not from L.A.
0: Right.
1: From Oakland, but...
0: Wait, who's... Is that
1: Cousins.
0: Is it Snoop... But Snoop Dogg is on the remix, right?
1: I want to say, did Battle Cat produce that? Maybe DJ Quick produced that.
0: I think Battle Cat did produce that.
1: Either Battle Cat or DJ Quick produced...
0: That would make it L.A.
1: That would make it L.A. It just feels like an L.A. song.
0: It does feel like an L.A. song. I just wanted to kind of know why. Why is that? But
1: Battle Cat produced it.
0: KJLH, hi.
2: Hi.
0: Shouts out to Battle Cat. Anybody out there know Battle Cat? Tell him Tammy Mac sends him his love. Sends him her love.
1: Yes, indeed.
0: Yeah. What you say now?
2: Oh, I was saying, do you have tickets for the Keith Sweat concert?
0: I do not have tickets. Let me see. I don't know anything about the Keith Sweat concert. First, I got to know about
1: Sweat. That's my boy.
0: I mean, we giving away Stevie Wonder tickets over here. No shade.
2: Hello.
0: Oh, no, I didn't mean no shade. Hello, how are you?
3: Hi, sweetheart. Tell me, man, this is Camille E., your little DJ. Today is his brother's birthday. I want to wish Jonah a happy third birthday, and God bless you, honey.
0: Happy birthday, Jonah. Thank you so much.
3: Yeah.
0: So that's why it's a... L.A. song. I mean, it definitely feels like L.A.
1: Yeah, this don't feel like Oakland.
0: Like, it feel like riding down PCH Highway, top down. You and your girls standing up in the convertible, waving your hands in the air.
1: I'm going to say this feel like Rydell Crenshaw.
0: Okay.
1: You know?
0: I give it Crenshaw.
1: I'll give it Crenshaw on a Sunday. Maybe you going to Earl's or something.
0: Okay.
1: Yeah, I'm
0: with you on that.
1: PCH sound a little too clean.
0: Maybe you're hitting that Krispy Kreme while the red light is on.
1: Yeah, get you some diabetes. Don't pull up, get you some fresh diabetes.
0: Maybe I want to go grab me a corn dog from the Arena Snitchel.
1: There you go.
0: Okay.
1: Uh-huh.
0: Maybe I want to go, you know, pull a little lookout for my homie over there at the funeral home.
1: He's in all the hot spots, huh?
0: Get a little dance in with Lula Washington.
1: There it is. That's why I sound like an L.A. song.
0: That's why I sound like L.A. Okay, yeah. Gotcha. Thank you, Battle Cat, for this classic. Thank you, Raphael Sadiq and Snoop Diggy Dogg, all right?
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0: Just a little loving. That'll do. Just a little. Tina Marie. Sounds so good.
1: Sound real good.
0: Miss Tina Marie, man. Miss Tina Marie.
1: Yeah, she was the truth.
0: She was the truth and loved throughout Los Angeles.
1: 100%.
0: Yeah. Her daughter is making music now. I think her name is Rose.
1: Yeah, I think so.
0: Her daughter's making music now, so I'm glad that the tradition and the music of Tina Marie lives on.
1: Indeed.
0: Tuesday, October 6th, that's tomorrow. You can join me and Bobo for the 2026 Civic Center Clean Air Sustainable Transportation Fair at Gloria Molina, Grand Park, 200 North Grand Avenue in downtown LA. We're going to be there from 10 o'clock until 2 p.m. Because at 2 o'clock, I got to leave and come here. We'll be there at 10 in the a.m. So come explore the latest in electric and clean air transportation options. What is your dilemma, ma'am?
2: The dilemma is something is going on with the phone lines, Tammy. And as soon as you announce that you're giving away tickets, my phone does not connect to KJLH. Now, during regular time, like right now, I called and there was no problem. But when you announce you giving away them tickets, then the ring goes, and I can't get through. And then the lady will come on and say, I'm sorry, but this call cannot be completed. And then Verizon will say,
0: hello?

0: Hello? What would Verizon say? Well, I think we solved her dilemma. It's her phone.
1: Yeah, it's actually to pay her bill.
0: It's her phone.
1: Because Verizon will cut your phone off.
0: I don't know. I don't have Verizon.
1: Verizon will cut your phone off in the middle of the day.
0: Oh, that looks like that just happened.
1: Verizon just cut her off. You're talking crazy? Cut your phone off.
0: Ooh, what a dilemma she is in.
1: Yeah.
0: I would have to agree, sis. Quite the dilemma.
2: Hi there, folks. I'm Dara Starr Tucker. 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

0: 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Where T at? She goes by. I don't know where T at, but I know where me at. I'm here. Radio Free 102.3 KJLH. And so is Taste of Soul 2026. We called in some of the biggest voices in music, some of the freshest faces in music, just for you. Do not miss these free live performances. First of all, we've got Gavin Rohn.
1: Oh, yeah.
0: We've got Teresa Griffin, mm-hmm. Rick Dorn. Hold on, y'all got Nelly.
1: Is that I'm Blessed? Oh, yeah, that'd be jamming. That'd be jamming.
0: Rick Dorn be on and popping, baby. Rick Dorn be doing his thing. Let me play this. Little Rick Dorn.

This is Rick Dorn. Song right here be jamming. You're going to get your little two-step on to some Jesus. So, yes, Rick Dorn. This guy right here going to be at Taste of Soul on the KJLH Radio Free Stage.

0: right, Rick. Looking forward to that.
1: Dietrich Haddon, he's going to give you some Jesus, too, because that's what he does.
0: Okay, it's only right.
1: That's what he does. Sinner's prayer. This is my joint by Dietrich Haddon right here. That sinner's prayer. Ooh, he be having me on the flow with this one.
0: Sinner's prayer, huh?
1: But listen, this one right here just, oh, man. Watch when he bringing that music. He bring that, when he dropped that beat, he be like, I could have been dead.
0: That's how you start.
1: Yeah, he gonna drop that beat. He gonna drop. He warming you up right now. But watch this. Hey, sleeping in my bed. Yeah.

0: Sleep in my grave. To the
1: church. He said, sleep in my grave.
0: Sleep in my grave.
1: Okay, I'm like, sleep in the bed dead. I'm like, okay. I think like Dr. Seussy. Okay. All right, DJ, you got it. I wasn't going to say that, but
0: yeah,
1: I
0: said, okay, you was going to let me ride. Yeah, I'm going to let you ride. Sometimes you got to
1: talk about the Lord. I can say that about the Lord.
0: Yeah, you got to be quiet sometimes.
1: Okay, sleep in my grave.
0: We got to sleep in my grave. But God bless me to see. I love the beginning of that song. Woo! I'm sorry, I got to do that. One more time.
1: One more time.
0: Where he come in.

0: did you had.
1: Yes, yes.
0: Even when I did wrong.
1: Come on.
0: Even when I did wrong. He was still there.
1: Dietrich.
0: Oh, come on, Dietrich. What God here? What?
2: A sinner's prayer.
0: Don't play.
1: Yes,
0: don't play.
1: Lord. Yes.
0: Yes, Dietrich Haddon going to be on the stage.
1: Yes, bring the Lord. That's what I'm talking about.
0: Yeah, yeah. Rick Dorn, Dietrich Haddon, Genevieve going to be there.
1: Okay, Genevieve.
0: Genevieve along with Daly.
1: Okay.
0: Alex Isley.
1: One of LA's finest.
0: And Lucky Day.
1: Lucky Day.
0: Lucky Day going to be there.
1: Will he bring the Mohawk?
0: He's probably going to bring that Hulk.
1: Okay. Mm-hmm. We're going to see.
0: Yeah, yeah. So the Radio Free Voices Choir going to be there, kick things off for
1: okay,
0: you.
1: Okay, okay, the big dog.
0: It's going to be a lovely Radio Free KJLH music stage at Taste of Soul. So come on through. Do what you do. What?
1: I know you got something else.
0: No, I'm just prop this up again because he's just going to go wild. Say it again, Dietrich. Y'all don't miss, y'all don't want to miss Deidre.
1: It's going to be good.
0: It's going to be great.
1: Oh, yeah.
0: It's going to be a great show. So come through. I know you won't be through because you'll be gone doing your thing, and that's fine. We understand that. You know? We make room for that.
3: I just wanted to come and say I'll miss you all. I'm leaving tomorrow. And, I'm excited. I'm gonna miss you, so I got

0: I'm gonna stop. Okay, I'm gonna stop.
1: Crazy.
0: Oh my goodness. I'm gonna stop.
1: You know, we can stop the whole thing. I don't have to go.
0: No. You got to go. I know you got to go.
1: As my son Keita would say, mm-hmm. True.
0: Is that what he says?
1: Exactly.
0: True. Hey, Keita. Yeah, we know you have to go and get on out of here. And we are going to be, just so you know, we're going to be ready, waiting, and on fire December 19th when you do come back for the final leg of the tour. We're going to be ready for you.
1: I'm excited about that, too.
0: Yeah. Yeah, we're going to be the hypest, the best, the most incredible crowd of all of the shows that you have done. We're going to hold it down.
1: I'm hoping that by the time I get back, all of you will have got beyond that place of my vote doesn't matter, I don't matter. Because you see what it got you, it got us, not voting.
0: Mm-hmm.
1: So I'm going to say about that.
0: Mm-hmm.
1: Come on.
0: All right.
1: I'm out.
0: You're out?
1: Yes.
0: Oh, so you just came to say goodbye to us.
1: I don't say goodbye. I just say I miss you, love you.
0: See you
1: soon
0: later.
1: When I get back.
0: We'll see you soon.
1: Be safe.
0: We love you right back. We can't wait. Bye, Stevie!
1: Play that song again.
0: Bye, Stevie!

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1: Some ballot measures are chaotic and complicated, but Prop 3 is easy. While Donald Trump attacks public education, Prop 3 maintains critical funding for our local schools. And Prop 3 is not a tax increase and does not raise taxes on anyone. 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And strict accountability means every dollar goes to local schools, not one penny for the politicians in Sacramento. 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Vote yes on 3 to protect funding for local schools and special education and do what's best for our kids. 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
3: What's going on, girl?
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2: 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So that song resonates with me. Thank you for putting me on. Because he in my playlist right now.
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3: 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Death did not despair to Disney. I don't know what I said.
2: All right. 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Hi, Emmy.
3: Oh, girl, you could have been dead sleeping in your grave. God bless you to see another day. Mimi, say it for me. Say it.
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3: 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She's alive.
4: A sinner's prayer.
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